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4: 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You made a great point, Gina. We already saw a movie with Angela Bassett getting punched in the face. 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
3: I used to think about immature things. 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
1: Hey, hello. Is this R-Dub?
2: This sure is. Who's this?
1: Hey, this is Demarjay Tuggle. I'm trying to get an oral expression to the lady I love.
2: Mm-hmm. Let's do it, my friend. Where are you calling from?
1: I am calling from Pueblo, Colorado.
2: Okay, and the lady you love is, what's her name?
1: Her name is Jasmine Sylvia's.
2: Okay, my friend, I want you to express yourself to Jasmine. Go ahead.
1: Hey, Jasmine, I know it's been a rough time and we haven't seen each other for over a month, but just want you to know I think about you every day and you're on my mind all the time. I can't wait to see you again. Love you. Love you so very much.

Sunday night. Flow Jams with R-Dub.

0: You know, I love it when a plan comes together. It's almost like a rocket launch when we get the show off the ground every Sunday. Very complicated, very technical. 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We've got a great show ahead. All you need to do is kick back, relax, and enjoy the ride. We'll take care of the rest.
1: Hi, my name is Stephanie, calling out of Mitchell, South Dakota. Just want to send an oral expression to the love of my life, Tyson in Florence, Colorado. You're my ride or die, baby. I love you.
2: My name is Raul Torres. I'm in Santa Barbara, California. I want to give a shout out to my daughter, Christina. Happy birthday, mommy. I love you. And like always, dream big.
3: Hello, this is Lexi from Lincoln, Nebraska. I just wanted my oral expression to go out to Xavier. I really just want to say that I love you so much, baby, and I miss you even more.
4: My name is Taylor. I'm from Boise, Idaho. I'm sending an oral expression to my honey boo, Leonardo, my sugar pop gumdrop. I love you with all my heart. And you're the best thing that ever happened to me. I love you so much.
0: All right, there it is. I love it. I love the giggles. Love the good vibes. Phone number 877-209-0631. 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

0: 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It's Sunday Night Slow Jams with R-Dub.
1: Don't talk, just listen. 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
3: 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I just want to...
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3: Sure,
2: real quick?
3: Yes.
2: Turn it all the way down for me so I can hear you well.
3: It's all the way down. This is Natalie. I'm calling from Charleston, South Carolina. My birthday is in 2 days. I am having the time of my life this week with my daughters, my three daughters, Brooklyn, Cheyenne, and Amari. Love them to pieces. But I really wanted to just say I want to give my oral expression to R-Dub for bringing Sunday Night Slow Jam each and every week. It is my favorite time of the week.
2: Natalie, you're amazing. Thank you so much, and I want to wish you a happy early birthday.
3: Thank you.
2: And am I hearing... I'm going to get this wrong. Am I hearing Trinidad or am I way off?
3: Mm-hmm. Try one more time.
2: Oh, man. Barbados.
3: Come on. Jamaica.
2: No, that's too easy. Okay, Jamaica. Fantastic. Fantastic. I have... my friends go to the resorts, but I have been to Kingston, so I have been to Scotchies.
3: Okay. That's where I'm from.
2: Amazing. Well, thank you so much for the love. I appreciate it. Say hello to everybody in Charleston, South Carolina. Most importantly, I hope you have the most amazing birthday of your life.
3: Thank you so much.
2: And hope to talk again real soon. God bless you and your family.
3: All right. Bye-bye.

0: We got all the phone lines blinking tonight. All of them are filled, packed. We're going to do as many oral expressions as we can tonight. Let's go straight to the phones. R-Dub welcoming you to Sunday Night Slow Jams with an oral expression.
1: Hi, R-Dub. My name is Dita, and I'm calling from Austin, Texas. And I am sending this oral expression out to my handsome husband, Gutta B. And this distance right now will never change how I feel.
2: Yes, this is Dale from Las Vegas to my baby mama, AA, and tell her that I love her and I miss her so much.
3: Hey, this is Pookie Wilson from Tulsa, Oklahoma. I was calling to give an oral expression to my fiance, Jeremy Thomas. I miss you and can't wait to see you, babe.
4: Hi. I actually cannot even believe I'm calling this number. My name's Alexis. I am from Great Bend, Kansas, and I wanted to send a oral expression to a very handsome gentleman named Dustin. Dustin Aaron. Not all the Dustins need to get excited. Dustin, thank you for being sweet and being kind and being human and being a real man. And I don't know. Just thank you. And I really like what we've got going on. And I hope this makes the radio and maybe someday we can play it at a wedding. Anyways, good night. Sweet dreams. Bye.
0: I love that so much. R-Dub back in a minute. Another full hour of Sunday Night Slow Jam starts next.
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0: today I'm gonna love you no matter what.
1: Yes, this is Becky. I'm calling out of Upper Darby, which is outside of Philadelphia, Pennsylvania. And I just want to say I'm so sorry to my baby, Norman Glover. He's in Philadelphia. I'm so sorry, baby. And I love you so much.
2: Hello, this is Arie Mitchell from Austin, Texas. And I want to tell my fiance, Bobo, that's in Del Valle, that I love him with all my heart. I'm sorry for always doubting you. And I can't wait till you come home so we can start a family.
3: Hey, my name is Kimberly. I'm calling out of Bemidji, Minnesota. I would like to apologize, Justin Barnett, Cass Lake, Minnesota. I just wanted to tell you I'm sorry for everything. I love you. I miss you. And I hope you come home soon. 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
1: I just want to give a shout out to my baby girl, Val. 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
1: 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It's Jermaine Dupri, and you're listening to Sunday Night Slow Jams. And this is the record that I produced and wrote. It's called My Little Secret by Escape. Yeah.

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1: Jessica from Grand Island, Nebraska, sent in an oral expression to Dale in Pekin, Illinois. I just want you to know, baby, that I love you and I'm always thinking of you.
2: Hey, our dog, this is Diego Hernandez. I'm from Tucson, Arizona. I'm calling for Veronica Salina, the hardworking female. Baby, I love you and things are going to work out fine.
3: Hi, my name is Amber, and I am calling from Texas City, Texas. I just wanted to give an oral expression to my fiancé, who is in Amarillo, Texas, Dimitri Lee Davis. Baby, I love you, and I miss you more than words can say. My heart is always with you, baby, and I love you with all of me forever and always. Your one and only penguin.
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1: Hello?
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1: Hi.
2: Hi.
1: I would like to send an Oreo expression to someone.
2: Of course, let's do it. What's your name?
1: Nicer.
2: Nicer. How you feeling today?
1: I'm feeling good.
2: All right, who's this going out to?
1: My girlfriend.
2: And what's your name?
1: Madison.
2: Nicer, it's your time to shine. What would you like to tell Madison tonight? Go ahead.
1: I would like to say I love you, I miss you, and I hope you can come back soon.
2: Where'd she go?
1: She went to Texas to go see her family.
2: Texas, wow. Okay, well, hey, we're on the air in Texas, so I hope she's listening tonight in Texas, and I appreciate you calling in from, remind me your city and state, you're in?
1: Vancouver, Washington.
2: Vancouver, Washington, and Texas, both locked in tonight, Nessie. Thank you for listening, and I hope she is too.
1: Thank you.

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These are those. We're going to start with Marsha in College Station, Texas. Long distance love for Christopher in Austin. I love you. Always and forever, let's make it last. From Misty to Mikey in Salem, Oregon. I love you so much, this life and the next. And from Paul to Yolanda in Sacramento, California, I love you and I'll always cherish our times together. From slowjams.com, we have Kim and Frankie in Lincoln, Nebraska, who says, I'll never stop loving you. Rachel and Brad in Dodge City, Kansas, I love you so much. Thanks for everything you do. Lorraine's in Atlanta tonight for Eastwood in Pinckneyville, Illinois. I love you and we're going to make it. We'll say hello and good night to Allison and Lexo in Oakland, California. From Dominic to Sue in Santa Paula, California tonight. Sheree in Las Vegas for Dee in Reno, Nevada. Brandy and Victor in Dallas, Texas. Cody and Heather in Clanton, Alabama. Kaylee and Ashley in San Diego tonight. Nicole and Taz in Pueblo, Colorado. And Chris and Erica, Sunday night, slow jamming together in Visalia, California. Back in a minute, another full hour of tonight's Sunday night slow jams. And we'll check the apology line next. It's never too late to say I'm sorry. This hour is brought to you by Atlantic Records, presenting Cardi B.

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1: This is Tyler Daniel from Wayne County, Tennessee, and I'd just like to apologize to my baby girl, Kaylee Sanderson. I'm so sorry for the mistakes I've made in the past. Just hear me out and give me one more chance to make things right. I love you, baby girl.
2: Hey, I'm Quincy from Oklahoma City, and I would like to say I'm sorry to Chad Jones. Baby, I love you, and I'm sorry I haven't been there like I should.
3: This is Eddie Melendez calling from Odessa, Texas. I want to apologize to my wife, Amy Rocha Melendez. Baby, I am sorry for everything that I've put us through. I know there's not a chance for us anymore, but just know that I'm very sorry for hurting you, and I do love you, even though you might not believe that. Thank you. Love you.

0: right, here we go. Sunday night slow jams. A quick reminder, a little disclaimer. We are blessed to receive over 10,000 phone calls and text messages and emails every Sunday night. Impossible to get everybody on every week. 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
1: My name is Joyce. I'm calling from Pueblo, Colorado. This oral expression is for Joseph York. I just wanted you to know you've been on my mind lately, and I hope you're doing good and got a smile on your face.
2: This is Devin from Wilmington, North Carolina. To my girl, Brick. She's in Wilmington, North Carolina. She's going to be my wife one day. We're about to get a apartment. We met her in the narcotics down the street. And said in love. That's the Waffle House, yo.
3: Hello, hi. This is Gina Ansay Chow from Antelope, California. I would like to make an oral expression out to my whole family. I love you guys all so much.
0: Mwah. 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
2: Victor, what are you doing, my friend?
1: Oh, my buddy, I'm right here, just right here in Central California, trying to enjoy this heat, this humidity going on.
2: You know?
1: Just relaxing, listening to some slow jams.
2: Victor, I love that, man. Tell me who's on your mind tonight. Who are you thinking about?
1: Oh, man, I want to say a very special person. Her name is Fabiola Cioria. She's on my mind.
2: What's your message to Fabiola? Go ahead and express yourself.
1: I just want to say that I really miss her so much and that I'm really wishing the best for her and that to never forget that I'm here for her.
2: All right, Victor, you got it. Always a pleasure hearing from you, my friend.
1: It's always a pleasure getting a hold of you. Hey, and I want to say 13 thumbs up to your show, bro, on YouTube. It's awesome, unique, and it's very tremendous, bro. I mean, hey, you're moving up, brother. You're moving up, and God's blessing you and your staff.
2: Well, you know, that show is filmed right there in the Imperial Valley, just so you know, right off the 78.
1: Yes. Yes, sir. Yes, sir. I was seeing that. I was all like, what? I was like, man, bro, but it's like, hey, it's a blessing to always have you close by here in Imperial Valley. It's always a blessing to hear your Sunday night slow jams, bro, because you really know how to connect and unite people, bro, and you're doing an excellent job. 15 thumbs up for you, my friend.
2: Victor, couldn't do it without you, my friend. Have a great week. Thanks for checking in tonight.
1: Take it, my friend.

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Impossible to play them all, but we're working on it. We'll try to get as many people on the show tonight as we physically can squeeze in, starting with these online expressions from slowjams.com. Yuba City, California, from Angela to George. I love you so much. 17 years together, and we're going to get through this. Jonathan to Tracy in Las Vegas, Nevada. I love you more than words can describe. Thank you for being such a blessing. And from Amy to Harper in Amarillo, Texas, love you, and I miss you, and I'm thinking about you. These are online expressions from slowjams.com. Ruby and James, Albuquerque, New Mexico, good night, sweet dreams, and I love you. From Tana in Philadelphia tonight, for Victoria in Los Angeles, no matter how far apart you are from me, nothing will change my love for you. And from Lindy to D in Chattanooga, Tennessee, I love you so much. Thanks for everything you do. We'll say hello and good night to Mika and Jock in Pollock, Louisiana. From Melanie in Las Cruces, New Mexico. For Eligio in Roswell, New Mexico. Cody and Aiden Carbondale, Illinois. Vanessa in Abilene, Texas. For Jacob in Erie, Pennsylvania. Kelly's in Jackson, Michigan. For Orlando in Salem, Oregon. And in San Antonio, my friends Nicole and Albert and Eva and Eli checking in. Send an online expression anytime, slowjams.com. We'll check the apology line and give you the fourth and final hour of tonight's Sunday Night Slow Jams right after this. This hour is brought to you by Atlantic Records, presenting Cardi B.

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1: 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I love you so much.
2: 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Just wanted to apologize to my girl Desiree. I hope you could forgive me.
3: Hi, this is Danielle calling from Hanford, California. I just want to send out an apology to the love of my life, Will. I'm so sorry, babe, for our last, you know. I just want you to know that I love you more than anything. You mean the world to me. I am praying for you always. I never want you to be in any type of stress. I want you in perfect peace always. So again, baby, I just apologize. I love you with all my heart. I love you.
4: Sweetheart, I've been trying so hard to get over you. I just simply can't. Because the love we shared through the years meant so much to me. 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So I can hold all my life. Why don't you give me that commitment?

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0: We're H-Town, and on Sunday nights, you know where we hanging. Hanging with our boy, our dub. Playing on Sunday night slow jam. 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

0: 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And on X, on Twitter, @slowjams. And the IG is the same, too. Instagram, @slowjams. My name is R. Dub. I'll be looking for you.
1: This is Merced Rodriguez from Mount Vernon, Washington. This message is from my boyfriend, Adrian. Hey, daddy, I love you so much, and I can't wait to see you Sunday.
2: Hi, my name is Jessica from Dallas, Texas, and I wanted to tell Jesse in Bastrop, Texas, that I miss him so much.
3: 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I love you, baby. Always and forever.
4: Hi, my name is Sarah. I'm from Tucson, Arizona. And I want to send an oral expression to my mom. She's just been the best. And I love her so much. And she's always been there for me. Thank you.
0: But yeah, nothing like a mother's love. I miss my mom so much. If your mom is still with us on Earth, send her a text right now. Call her. Tell her you love her. Tomorrow is never promised. And I miss my mama so much. We're back in just a few seconds with more Sunday Night Slow Jams and your goodnight kisses to close out the show next.
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1: Hello?
2: Hello.
1: Hi, I got you. Oh, my goodness.
2: Hi, I got you. Oh, my goodness. Who's this?
1: This is Joyce. I'm calling from Pueblo, Colorado.
2: Hi, Joyce. What's going on in Pueblo, Colorado tonight?
1: I wanted to send an oral expression out to Joseph York and just let him know he's on my mind, and I hope he's feeling good, and he knows where I'm at if he ever needs anything.
2: We're going to pass on the message. Joyce, are you feeling good tonight?
1: I am. I'm feeling great. How was your weekend?
2: Excellent. Wanted to check on you. My weekend was amazing, and it's great to have you with us on the show tonight. Really appreciate the both of you listening tonight.
1: Okay, thank you.
2: Have a great night. Enjoy the show.
1: You too. Bye-bye.
2: Bye-bye.
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0: Yes, from Louisiana, Jerome Fields. I just want to tell you, baby, I love you. Love you.
1: Mwah. Jesper Uranga from San Antonio, Texas. This is for Chacho Hernandez out of Long Beach. Good night.
2: Hi, my name is Charisma. I'm from the Bronx. I want to say good night to the love of my life, Malik.

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1: 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At very least, next Sunday night, let's do it again. We never say goodbye, only good night. And until next time, my name's R-Dub. Thanks for coming through the Sunday night Slow Jams.
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4: 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You made a great point, Gina. 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

0: remarries first after coming out of a marriage that didn't work? Are you going to say it's men who do it faster, or is it women?
1: Probably men, because they get remarried a lot.
2: I'd probably say women.
0: Ando was right. It's men. And it's at a, they call it the astonishing rate of how quickly they will get with somebody else. Okay, let's say that you're married. You realize I'm not really vibing this partner. I'm pretty much done. The monkey barring comes into play. You're already seeing somebody. You got somebody over here waiting in the wings that you're in communication with all the time and whatnot. They said it is an astonishing speed with which men remarry after divorce. If you had to put a number on it in weeks, Buck, how quickly after in weeks do you think they remarry?
3: Weeks.
0: Okay, so let's say that the divorce happened.
2: I'm going to say 6 weeks.
0: Okay, you're going to say six?
1: Damn. Let's go with about 15 weeks.
0: Anywhere between 2 weeks after the divorce is final to about 7 weeks. So, Buck, you were almost spot on. Anytime between the two-week mark after the divorce is final all the way up to 7 weeks, they will remarry in that window. That's faster than a woman would. And that's only because you're monkey barring, right? Like, you're already tuned out. That's wild, though.
1: And why would you want to get into another marriage right after that?
0: Because I think that a lot of people do want companionship. I think that's the biggest thing out of everything. You want somebody to grow old with, right? You want somebody who is going to be there when you get home. You want somebody who's really, truly into you. The problem is when you're getting older, are you with the right person and having to find the right person? People are realizing they did not marry for love.
1: I know I have a friend that got married, like remarried like four times. I'm like, bro. After the second marriage, I was like, yeah, man, I'm not going to go to any more of your weddings.
0: One and done.
1: Don't even invite me. Yeah.
2: I would just to speak on it.
1: you know,
2: everyone raise your glass because this is the last time we're doing this.

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1: Oh, my God. 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
0: 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Money.

0: going to be in the moment.
1: Well, if you're saying anyone in this show, it's definitely have to be Ando.
0: I was just going to say the same thing.
1: Definitely has to be Ando.
0: I was totally going to say the same thing. Okay, so here's the thing. AI-powered intimacy chatbot. I'm not quite sure where you find this at. I'm assuming it's in your app somewhere. But they...

0: said that people are discovering the intimacy chatbot, and it's actually changing the experience in the bedroom. So you can use a chatbot by yourself, or you can use it with somebody else involved. So in other words, like, you know, you're going to go have your sexy time, and you're like, hey,
1: like a threesome?
0: So it would be considered your chatbot telling you what to do. Yeah, I guess it would be a threesome.
1: Telling me what to do?
0: Yeah, like, oh, yeah. Do
1: like
0: this,
1: a
0: that,
1: dominatrix?
0: I don't know. But they said, you know, a woman who tried it, it was a wife of 25 years. She's married. And both of them are New York teachers. They said that kids pretty much killed the sex life. Having kids, they were always tired. They could, between work and having the kids and then having to be a teacher. And then, you know, they never found the time. So they incorporated the AI-powered intimacy chatbot. And they said that they have had experiences in the bedroom that they did not know were possible.
2: Oh, wow. That's
1: what? Stop it. That
0: what?
1: Good.
0: How do you not
1: that
0: know?
1: Good.
0: Were possible. Come on. I'm telling, they said that it changed their sex life. They can't do it now without the chatbot being involved.
2: Oh, stop.
1: Do you still
2: it.
1: Have to write your prompt or what the hell?
0: I have no clue.
1: That would suck. I don't need that. I need like the voice thing.
2: You can talk into it and it'll do it. But I just looked this up, Gina, because it says ChatGPT, it currently has rules against sexual content, but it's going to relax its rules because it's going to allow sexually explicit conversations with verified adults. A move that's simply about treating adult users like adults. But it's really because there's competition.
0: What does that even mean?
2: Because there's competition. Because there's other AI like Anthropic platforms that are doing it, so they're trying to keep up. So.
0: I think it's Anthropic that has it full-blown. I don't know if it's been out yet, but I'm assuming they're already kind of putting the beta testing out for the AI-powered intimacy chatbot. So this is an AI-powered intimacy chatbot. That's its only job.
1: And I can...
0: That's it.
1: Does that mean I have to buy a fleshlight to go along with it?
0: Can you even say that?
2: Yeah. You already did. Insert here. Exit now.
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0: right, so we got to go through the relationship red flags because we have so many people looking over the red flags and then they end up in situations they don't know how to get out of. Kind of very similar to the guy this morning at 7 a.m. The one who was like, oh, yeah, she called all my exes and I love her, but why, I don't know why she did that. Well, that's a red flag. All right, let's go through these. Now, the reason that they said that people need to be reminded again of these red flags is because they are stuck in a trauma bond and they don't know how to break away from the bad to actually get to the good relationship. Okay, you're blocking your own blessing by not walking away from what you already tried. It's already failed. And if you keep going and going and going, it's still not going to change anything. Because guess what? If you get back with that person, they will bring back the past.
1: Oh, that happens all the time.
0: They will go, I can't get over the time that this, that, and the third. Even if you tell them it's a new slate from here on out. Here's what they're saying. Okay, we got to go over these again because so many people are in toxic relationships. All right, so they broke it down in looking at this, and these have to deal with the exes that keep coming back or the person you can't seem to get over. Love bombing. Flat out, if they start love bombing you from the get-go, you've got to be a very present with it and know that that's what's happening and know that you've got to wait until that fades out in order for you to see if that's really something you want to connect with or not. Okay? And we're not doing that. What we're doing is we're accepting the love bombing. All right. God, you love me. I love you too. Oh my God, let's move in together.
1: And then the mistakes happen.
0: You know what I mean? Like mistakes will happen. Betrayal blindness. I've never heard this before, but betrayal blindness is basically this is bad behavior. You keep accepting because you keep accepting the apology. Betrayal badness. Okay, blindness. Okay, so in other words, like let's say that me and Buck are in a relationship. Buck keeps cheating on me, or Buck keeps bringing up my past, and then he says, I'm sorry, and then I'm like, oh my God, I forgive you.
2: Yeah.
0: You know, and you give those chances over and over and over. They said this is betrayal blindness, and this is one of the big ones that we failed to realize, because when you keep going back to the past, or you keep going back to the ex, or you keep accepting the apologies, it will go nowhere. This is where the past is going to creep back up. This is where
2: why I don't apologize at all.
0: They will come back. It'll be thrown in your face and it becomes very toxic, okay? Not only that, this one, y'all line up for this one. Constant anxiety, eggshell walking, exhaustion from the relationship, dread on going home if you guys live together or hanging out, replaying conversations that always have blame on you and never on them.
2: I was just talking about this last week.
0: Never on them.
2: Always me? Yeah. Oh, yeah. You're like, hey, if it's always me, might as well just step out.
3: Yeah.
2: Step away.
3: Yep.
0: And then they said the final one, if they cheat and they're really good at it and you continue to take them back or you know that they're stepping out and you just want them to always come back to you. Do you know how dangerous that is, y'all? Like, in other words, you're so addicted to that person, you allow them to go out and cheat as long as they sleep in your bed.
2: How do you allow someone to cheat?
0: Because that is an open relationship.
2: Yeah, it's open. Then say it's open. Don't say, I don't know if you can allow someone to cheat.
0: They said you're allowing them to cheat because at that point, it is not an open relationship. You guys live together.
3: Hold on, but they step out. Hold on. I'm with you on this, Ando. Because cheating means when the person don't know.
2: Yeah, exactly.
3: So if they allow it,
0: they're allowing
3: that's an open relationship.
0: Yeah. Not considered because they said they have to come home at the end of the night.
3: Yeah.
0: An open relationship means that they can stay the night over there and they can come home the next morning.
3: Whatever that's called, I've been in those. They're great. They're great. They're like, hey, just make sure you come home. I'm like, man.
0: It is not an open relationship. This is where you allow them to freely cheat as long as they come home and they're in your bed because you're so addicted to that person. That is a big red flag.
3: I don't like the word cheat in that explanation.
2: Me neither.
0: Of course I ain't gonna like it.
3: Well, because if they know about it, it's not cheating. Cheating means, to me, when you're doing what you do and that person has no knowledge.
2: Oh, yeah.
0: Yeah, that's true too. Yeah. There you go. Yeah. That's massive cheating. All right, and the final one

0: guiltiest party on that is females.
1: Yeah.
2: Yeah, they always females. Do it last minute. They're like, oh, something came up.
1: Or I don't like the wishy-washy when they tell you one thing and then they change it.
2: Last
1: and
2: minute.
1: Then they say, well, I might. And then at the when it's happening, it's like, oh, I decided to do to come. And you're like, no.
2: Oh, my goodness. Like, I didn't decide for you to be here.
0: Yeah, these are the biggest red flags that we have to go through again because they said that people are remaining in toxic connections. And these are trauma bonds. And this is what remains a bad situation because you don't know how to let go.
1: Yeah.
0: That's it.
2: Yeah, so just use it for what it's worth. Let them cheat, right?
0: First off,
2: you're gonna let them cheat on that peace.
0: As long as they come home.
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1: 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I need a check.
2: 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I need a check.
1: I was in a wreck. I need a check.
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10: 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See you at the bar, you was hardly talking. That's when I knew that your heart was scarring. Friends to lovers need a part to star in. Like, wait, babe, let me

0: right, so we're going to find out if you guys are dating material, and what you choose will describe and tell people who you are as somebody you date. Okay, so I'm going to do a would you rather. Okay, I'm going to ask you would you rather questions before we go to the next one. Okay, so you're either going to choose the first one or the second one, and that's it. Yeah. And the ones who have the most ones, like the first ones you guys choose, so, I'll tell you what you mean. And those who choose the second question, I will tell you what that means as well.
1: So are we doing this as something we'd rather do ourselves or do
0: this,
1: it with someone
0: this
1: else?
0: Has to do with you if you're dating somebody, what you would rather do, okay? And then I'm going to break down what if you have a lot of ones on the first question I ask, or if you got a lot of twos on the second question I ask, I'm going to tell you exactly what that means about you.
2: Does that mean we have to take our own score?
0: Yes. Keep up with what you're doing. Okay, but I will be saying question one, question two, and then I'll go on, and then you tell me how many ones you got. Whichever one dominates, and then I'll tell you what that means about you. Okay, here we go.
1: Gotcha.
0: And those of you that are listening, watching in GLF Nation, do the same. Here we go. Would you rather, and this is going to determine how you date, okay, and what it means about you. Would you rather have a fancy night out or a romantic night in? That is question one.
2: Damn, those sound good. Both of them sound good.
0: That is, here we go. Okay, that was question one. So would you rather have a fancy day out? That is one. The second one is a romantic night in. One or two?
1: Wait, romantic day out or night out?
0: The night out, day out, romantic date, or a romantic night in. Okay. Second one. Here we go. Would you rather spend the entire weekend in bed together? That is question one or two. Take a spontaneous weekend trip. Okay?
2: All right.
0: Next one. You guys keep score as well.
2: They're doing it.
0: Would you rather, question one, get a love letter or a surprise gift? That is two. So your first one is, would you get a love letter? Your second one is, would you get a surprise gift? That is two.
2: Okay.
0: Next one. Would you rather have, number one, unlimited date night money? Or number two, unlimited vacation money.
1: Gotcha.
0: Okay. Would you rather have seven kids? That is one with the person.
2: Okay.
0: Or no kids? That is two.
2: All right.
0: Would you rather know everything about your partner's dating history? That is question one. Or would you rather know nothing at all and learn together?
2: Okay. Gotcha.
0: All right, here we go. Would you rather marry for true love? That was question one. Or two, stay single forever until you find the right match.
2: All right. Mine's looking pretty even right now.
1: Yeah, well, mine
0: y'all are looking pretty all over the place or what?
1: No, I'm straight down the line.
2: Okay.
1: Besides one, I'm straight down the line.
0: Would you rather, number one, have your partner choose your outfit that you're going to wear, or number two, wear the exact same outfit for a day out?
2: Have my partner do it?
0: Your partner is going to choose. That's old school on that. That's old school. They used to do that back in the day.
2: I know. That's a hard one for me. I guess I'll...
1: Well, what was the second option?
0: Would you rather... Oh, here we go. Have them... Would you rather wear the same outfit out, like for an event or something like that? Like, in other words, she either picks your outfit every single day on the first one or the second one. You guys just wear a matching outfit at some other
2: matching point. Outfits.
0: Yeah. You've got to choose one or two. Okay. All right. And the final one on here. Would you rather be with somebody you know you're going to have ups and downs with and still fight for survival to make it work? That is one. Or number two, once you see the red flags, you leave.
2: All right.
0: All right. Tell me what you guys got the most of.
2: I got mostly twos.
1: Mostly twos.
0: Okay. Yeah.
1: Mostly twos was, besides two of them.
2: It was like a close one because it was that one two that threw it over the top.
0: Let me go through the ones first. Those of you who tallied up and you have more ones than twos.
1: I know which ones I have.
0: Okay, there you go. If you have more ones than twos, that means that you actually catered to the to the relationship, but you walk kind of on eggshells because there's going to be a lot of fighting, misunderstanding that goes in between, which will actually make you a very nervous partner in the person that you're dating if you're choosing that.
1: Yeah, that's not me.
2: I'm glad I didn't get that.
0: Those of you who got a majority of number twos, okay, a majority, like you look at your list and you're like, I have more twos than ones. Number two means you're going to put your priority of yourself first. You do put your partner's feelings in play, but you have to do you first. You have to make sure you're okay. You will make sure your partner is okay. You will talk things through. But let me tell you something. When you see a red flag, that will change your emotions completely.

0: Completely, you will be on edge until you see another mess up before you decide to walk away. But yeah, you pay attention.
1: That's me to
0: you pay attention to the red flags. What do you guys think of that?
2: Yeah. I like that because I had to put myself first, not only for me, but for the relationship if we're going to make it work.
0: I thought it was great.
1: Yeah.
0: I thought it was great.
2: Did you even do yours?
0: I didn't do mine because I was having there was no way I could do mine at the same time and then do that with you guys.
3: Gina thinks she's slick.
2: I know.
0: I had to actually organize it.
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1: What you need to do is be thankful for the life you got, you know what I'm saying? Stop looking at what you ain't got, start being thankful for what you do got.

0: Fuentes.
1: It's Anda.
2: And it's your boy, Buck D.
0: Hey, you guys, it's Monday. September 21st. It is so wild because literally October's right around the corner and so is Halloween. Like, I can't even process that. Like, we're going through so fast.
1: And the crazy thing about Gina is she counts down once Halloween is over, so she knows exactly how many days is left.
0: Yeah.
1: So how many days is left?
0: We've got till Halloween.
1: Yeah.
0: You've
1: been counting it down since like
0: 40
1: Valentine's
0: days left.
1: Day.
0: I think it's about 40 days, if I'm not mistaken. Close to, if not, maybe a little less. Because, you know, I think it's so wild how these months are just like flying by now. Like, I feel like we're just zooming to 2027, which is great because 2026 has been hell for a lot of people. You know what I mean?
2: Well, yes. I mean, what do you think the next year is going to be?
0: It's going to be even worse.
2: Man. Exactly.
0: Oh, show. Hey, you guys, we got to get you in the mood for this. I know everybody's kind of dragging. Maybe your Monday. Maybe you went to the Kalani concert yesterday. How
1: That's
0: was
1: great.
0: It?
2: Yeah, she has some great backup dancers.
0: Yeah,
1: definitely.
2: Yes.
1: All of them were great.
0: Backup dancers. There you go. Maybe you're kind of a little slow this morning at moving at it, but we got you. You guys get ready for it. Ando's going to throw it down. You ready?
1: Yeah, you ready?
2: Let's get it.
0: It's Monday. Let's go. It is the Rise and Grind Mini Mix. Let's go.
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Fuentes, Ando, Buck D, New Mexico's number one morning show is on. The Gio Lee Fuentes Show on Kiss 97.3.

0: Why isn't it playing? My bad. You guys, that is the Rising Grind Mix with Anno in the Mix.
1: So far, I've been going longer than I should. But I don't think... I don't think Jonathan's caught on.
2: Well, he will. I don't think people are up early like that.
3: Yeah. It's 5 o'clock there, so
1: exactly.
3: He's like,
1: yeah, he gotta be
3: snoring away.
0: Yeah, exactly. You guys, good morning. Welcome to September 21st. So crazy to say that. Hey, Buck, first day of fall.
3: Today?
2: No, it's tomorrow, I think.
0: Why did I think it was today?
3: Oh, wow.
2: Let me see. Let me make sure.
3: I'm glad you guys keep me up on that kind of stuff.
0: Yeah, first day of fall's like right around the corner. If not today, tomorrow. Today or tomorrow. It's this week. It's tomorrow. There you go.
2: 22nd.
0: Yes. Yeah, finally, you guys.
3: I consider it fall once I start feeling like cold. I'm like, yeah, it's fall now.
0: I'll consider it fall
3: when... my leaves on my yard.
0: They get the lake in the back taken care of, at least for the time being. That is crazy.
2: It's about to get worse this week.
0: Ooh. Oh, that's right. It's going to continue raining.
2: Yeah.
0: Because I don't know if we're going to continue to be back there. We'll be swimming through.
2: Yeah.
0: For real, though. Seriously. Hey, what do we have for giveaways, Ando?
3: So today we have tickets to Wu-Tang Clan. So this is happening here pretty soon on the 28th.
0: That is Sunday. Is that Sunday or Saturday?
3: I think it's a Monday, isn't it?
2: No, it's next Monday.
0: Is it Monday?
2: Yeah. Today's the 21st.
0: Oh, my gosh. Y'all, exactly 7 days from now. So there you go. Is that all?
3: Yeah, so we got Wu-Tang Clan, and we got a couple of those. Actually, three of them to give away this morning. So
0: we have three of those?
2: Yeah, we do.
0: Let's go ahead and do one right now. Especially if you're like a Wu-Tang fan. Here's the thing. Anda will ask you a question about what your favorite... Just, I'm going to prepare you now. Who's your favorite artist out of the group? You got Method Man and Redman, the most popular ones.
2: Don't say nothing.
0: And song. Just prepare.
2: Feeling you're telling them to prepare. I don't think people are going to be prepared.
3: No, they're not this early.
0: Have a sleep, right? Call in right now. We got those Wu-Tang tickets. 262-5477-262-KISS.
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2: Christian Roman.
3: Hey, you're a winner!
4: That's woo! Right, Christian Roman. Enjoy the Wu-Tang Clan as they roll through the 505. 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What is your favorite Wu-Tang Clan song?
2: Method Man and Wu-Tang song?
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2: I'm going to say it's the ODB. 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
4: Hey, I'll take that, man. 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
1: So I don't know if you guys saw this or not, but I saw it yesterday and I was like, oh, I guess it is real. There's a popular honeymoon destination that has declared a national HIV emergency.
2: Oh my gosh.
1: Health officials are now reporting that so many people in the South Pacific Islands are now living with the virus, and a lot of people are not being careful. But you can also say the same thing about Houston. Houston's a hot mess with, like, people contracting HIV.
3: Oh, yeah. You're not lying.
1: It is a hot mess over there. I think that at one point they said it was well over 100,000 people that had it. And then the last thing I saw on Houston was that close to 500... I don't know if it's true or not. 500,000 were exposed to it.
3: That's what I saw.
1: That's what I saw, but I was like, I don't know if that one's legit or not.
3: I would rather confirm that.
1: But if you guys remember...
4: That's someone who hates Houston.
1: For real, though, right? But if you guys remember, I think it was like 2 years back, Ando and I, when we first reported on it, it was like 5,000. And that was a big deal. That 5,000 people that didn't know they had it, had it. And then the next thing you know, within the last 2 years, it skyrocketed from the official reports that we kept seeing to 15, to 20, to 40, to 50, all the way up to close to 100,000 people. But I don't know how many people, but for some reason, it's making a comeback. And a lot of people are kind of like wondering why so many people are having unprotected sex. But it's making a comeback. HIV, just, you guys wrap it up.
3: And it's also because the symptoms don't show up until like months later sometimes, right?
1: Well, they have.
3: It don't show up like in your blood if you just get regular tested. I have no idea, but I hear that people don't see or get tested or have the symptoms till months later, so it's hard to detect.
1: I don't know. I know that they've advanced in technology for it, in detecting it, and some people can detect it quite quickly.
3: Like instantly?
1: Like almost pretty quick.
3: Week of?
1: I don't know what they're looking at or whatnot.
2: Wow.
1: But they can detect it pretty quick, but I think it's kind of crazy that it's making a comeback after it had been just kind of one of those things that you hear about in the background. It's kind of coming back like it was in the 80s when it first got detected. You know, back in the 80s.
3: Oh, wow. But technology is a lot better than it was in the 80s.
1: Yeah, for sure.
4: Yeah. Back then, you know, it was considered a death sentence.
3: Mm-hmm.
4: Now, people can live long lives with it. So I think that's a difference with the, like you said, the advancement of technology.
1: Well, they do have a cure for it. Just like they have a cure for cancer. Just like they have a cure for everything else. But you've got to put into play Big Pharma. You know, they still have to make their money. You know, they want to feed you the chemicals and do whatever. They do have cures for all this stuff.
3: Yeah, they make money off you being healthy.
1: Facts, right? I guess you're right on that.
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1: So we got to talk about how quickly we are approaching 2027, because a lot of people are feeling a certain type of way. So many people cannot afford to live right now. A lot of people can't, you know, I mean, people are living paycheck to paycheck, but now you have a record growing number of people that have no faith in a better year, the upcoming year.
2: That's true.
1: For real? Y'all feel like that
3: why
1: too?
3: Why would you?
2: At this pace?
3: Why would you?
1: Record number.
2: Do you feel better about next year? Because I thought last year I was like, 2026 is going to be really great.
1: I feel like we're heading towards something. I feel like we're heading towards something and we don't know what it is. And it's bad. You know what I mean? Y'all
2: like
1: don't have
2: an epidemic,
1: that feeling?
2: Pandemic?
1: Y'all don't have that feeling?
2: I'm just trying to get through the day.
1: What about you, bud?
3: I don't think about it like that. It's just anybody with common sense can't sit here and be like, oh, this is going to be a great year.
2: Or get better.
3: Yeah.
2: How? We haven't seen better yet.
3: How? Like, everything's progressively gotten more expensive.
1: Yeah.
3: You know, gas, cost of living, groceries, everything. Mm. So, there's nothing miraculously that's going to happen that's going to change that.
2: Exactly. Jeez.
1: 92% of people do not have faith in the following year. 92% of Americans do not have faith in the following year.
2: Well, add me to that 92 and make it 93.
1: Look, for real, though, right?
3: And sadly, it's a lot of stuff that we have no control over.
2: Mm-hmm.
3: That's the problem.
1: One of the big ones on here that they said, more people in 2027 will have no health insurance because they cannot afford it. And they don't know if it's a scheme, if they're doing it on purpose. And people are faced with so many challenges. There is no faith in 2027. And you know what? With good reason, like the guy said, because you guys are right. I mean, can you see it getting better?
2: I don't have it now. I don't have health insurance now, so it's not going to change for me.
1: I just wonder what it's going to be like in 2027, because I feel like we're just heading towards something very doomsful. Y'all don't feel that? Y'all don't feel like?
2: I'm not looking forward to it at all.
1: Yeah.
2: I'm not trying to rush it.
3: I don't look at it like in those terms, Gina. I'm not like, oh my goodness, this is going to be a doomsday or whatever. But I just don't. When I look at the whole thing as a whole, I'm not like, oh man, I can see the good times on the horizon. I don't see it like that.
1: On the horizon? Yeah. I wish.
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1: It's like so many bad things kind of took place over the weekend, and we're going to kind of run through them really quick. Some of the top stories. Ed Sheeran did break down and cry on stage following the tour controversy. And let me tell you, remember, Buck, when we were talking and I was like, hey, there were mistakes made and I think he's learning as he's going, but it was not handled correctly. Remember when I said that? He ended up getting on stage and he ended up crying and he did have a few words.
2: This is not usually how I would open the show, but before I play some songs tonight, I hope it's okay if I say a few words about this last week. I've had to take and make difficult decisions and I am making mistakes and I'm so, so sorry.
1: And it didn't help at the fact that his pretty much, I guess, sold out tour is now no longer selling out.
3: Well, that's what he's crying about.
1: Yeah. I think it's when you hit the pockets.
3: That's when you cry.
1: It hit the pockets.
4: Downfall of 25% of tickets that aren't being sold, and now they're like $37.
3: Yep.
1: Yes. He had to do what J-Lo did. Because remember when that happened to Jennifer Lopez when she was trying to do the residency and then do a tour in general? And they had to put her tickets to $35 because of all the stuff that was going on with Jennifer Lopez.
3: That's great.
1: You know what? He issued an apology to his fans at the controversy surrounding the tour. He apologized for making the mistakes, saying that he wanted to be an active musician, but also an activist musician. But stop.
4: He wanted to be one?
1: That's what it says. He apologized. He never wanted to be an activist. Yeah. He never wanted to be an activist musician. He never wanted to be that. And I think something's going on.
3: No, I have a problem with this because he's making it worse. Two things that I have a problem with. So he's done shows before in support of the Ukrainian war. Like he was on that show 2022.
4: Okay.
3: Because I had to do my research.
4: Mm-hmm.
3: Then also, when he was he read this off a teleprompter.
4: Y'all. I did see that. Yes.
3: This ain't genuine. That's what I have a problem with. Like, you are digging yourself a bigger hole, I think.
1: I feel like there's somebody on his team sabotaging him because there is a whole, like, debacle going on about reading off the teleprompter that his management was like, you cannot do this, like, freelance. You can't just free write it out. Like, you can't do it that way. You need to read it up. And I'm like, what do you... I feel like there's something going on behind the scenes that we're not seeing. So it's kind of leading to more, but it's a disaster either way. And y'all didn't believe me when I said it was going to like totally affect his career, and it is. It is. I think it's going to continue to.
4: Anything with politics always will.
3: Yeah, see, he's digging himself a bigger hole.
1: Way bigger.
3: Whoever is around him giving him bad advice, I do believe it is bad advice. Because like I said, there's video of him in 2022. He was a part of this show that raised about $14 million.
1: Mm-hmm.
3: It was called Concert for Ukraine, and he said, I stand with you. So you can't dip your toe in this one way and then come back the other way and then not be genuine about it and have to read off a teleprompter. I care about this cause, not that one.
1: Yeah. Whoever is in charge of him and not letting him make the decisions. I think he's forgetting he is the star and he can refuse. You need to leave it alone and just continue with your tour. Even if your tickets aren't selling, just go with it. Like at this point, I think there's no coming back. Now, Presley Gerber, you're like, who's that? Cindy Crawford has two kids. Okay, one is a model. She's gorgeous. It looks exactly like her. And the other one is her son, Presley. He was addicted to drugs. He had gone to a rehab facility and had been in and out, like pretty much. Guy was 27 years old. Okay, so the LA County Medical Examiner, he ended up passing away on Sunday at a rehab facility. So now with the autopsy still pending, the family's in turmoil. It has now hit the press. Like, everybody is talking about it. They said she is inconsolable. That was her son and the only son that she had. And they don't know how Cindy Crawford is going to do from here on out. And I think that's sad. Because if you've ever watched anybody who's on any kind of fentanyl, if they do heroin, if they do meth or any of the harder drugs, what it turns them into is not the person you knew.
4: A zombie?
1: They're just a nightmare. And I can't imagine like what the family went through. Anybody who goes through that, it is definitely crazy. Now we got to talk about this one really quick. Converse, Buck, you saw the ad.
3: Yeah, I

0: saw this mess.
1: I am disgusted by what I saw, and I definitely see the symbolism in this. Yeah. I had to look several times. You could tell that the hand made it look like it was a body. Now, they're saying and coming back with an apology, saying, you know what, it was not a KKK reference, this, that, and the other. Everybody is throwing out their Converse.
2: It's spelled out in the laces.
0: Yeah, it is.
1: Yeah.
0: They knew what they were doing.
1: They knew what they were doing. So why are they saying they didn't?
0: No, actually, they issued an apology and all this other stuff. So once you do it that far, you know what was going on. You know what you were doing. This is the same stuff that's happened with other companies. A lot of people are saying, you know, boycott, blah, blah, blah. They're going to take a little hit for now. But at the end of the day, they issued an apology and they're going to move on like it's nothing.
1: I think it's disgusting how the picture looks.
2: Are you guys going to stop buying them?
1: I never bought them to begin with.
0: Some people will, some people won't.
1: No. I've never bought them to begin with.
0: I don't even have a pair of
1: Converse.
2: Yeah. Me neither. And I think if you ever tried to play basketball, because those were like the first basketball shoes, weren't they?
0: Yeah.
2: And people were breaking their ankles.
1: They hurt your feet if you've ever worn any. They hurt.
0: Well, the thing about Converse, you know, I'm from the West Coast because they are a staple in the West Coast. Right. So I really don't think this is going to affect anything for the people who buy Converse.
1: Yeah, we'll see how it's going to go.
0: Yep.
1: Controversy all over the place. We'll see how this is going to turn out.
2: So comedian Carrot Top, and I think Buck will be upset if I don't say comedian loosely for Carrot Top.
0: I actually met Carrot Top. I interviewed him.
2: Oh, really?
0: He's a strange individual.
2: All right, we'll call him a performer.
0: Yeah.
2: Well, Carrot Top, you know, he's now in a Las Vegas hospital recovering from a suicide attempt.
1: Yep.
2: So all his shows right now at the Luxor have been canceled for the time being. But even weeks before, his legal team alleged that this musician, Brian Evans, demanded $500,000 to keep a sexually explicit recording of Carrot Top out of the court docs. And so that might be the reason why it has been kind of driving him to the edge.
0: Well, I think there's other factors as well.
2: He's
0: one of those comics that have, you know, they have a lot of trauma in their life.
1: Yeah.
0: And he used, you know, things to try to mask it with not just humor, but other things. So I think it's just a combination of all of that.
2: And so the musician, Brian Evans, used to actually be an opener for Carrot Top, but he's denying that there was no blackmail towards Carrot Top. So we'll have to wait and see until Carrot Top says something about it.
0: Yeah, hopefully he recovers, because that's, you know, nobody wants to see that happen to anybody.
2: Yeah, exactly.
0: So, but hopefully he recovers.
1: You see a lot of suicide right now for some reason. It is on the rise like crazy.
0: Yeah, that's what I was talking about. This 2027 stuff,
1: yeah,
0: man.
1: Yeah, this 2027 is going to be a mess.
0: So, Young Miami responds after Spin That did not get one VMA nomination.
1: Does he have a video? Who cares? It's a VMA!
0: Well, that's how we are. But I will be like, think about Young Miami. Think about it. Before this year, would you ever would have thought she should be considered for any type of award?
1: I still don't think she should.
0: But she should. She should. Look, that song was huge this year. Let's be real.
2: This summer,
0: that song was huge. So for her not to get at least a nomination, I do think it's a slight. And especially if you're an artist like her, where you don't know if you're going to have another hit.
2: Damn.
1: No, he's right. Diddy has to come out. Diddy has to get out of prison.
2: This would have never happened if he was still out.
1: Yeah, exactly.
0: Diddy can come out tomorrow. He's not going to help Young Miami get another.
1: I think he could.
0: I don't know, man. Think about this time last year. Okay. If we would have said, man, next summer, Young Miami's going to have the song of the summer, we would have laughed.
1: So yeah, that's a really good point.
0: For her not to get at least recognition or flowers, because we all know this song. I think it is a bad thing because she did not get Song of the Summer, which is a category of the nominations.
2: That should have been one.
0: To leave it out altogether.
1: Who was nominated? Do you have the people who were nominated for Song of the Summer?
0: I don't have it in front of me, but I'll do my research for next hour.
1: Yeah.
0: But there's no other song that should have been.
2: I would have believed it if he said City Girls, because that's her group, right? But they don't get along?
0: City Girls. You giving a lot of bail with that one.
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4: Hello?
3: Hola, this is Carmen. Can I please speak to...
4: This is...
3: Are you the bar manager at...
4: Yes. Who's this?
3: I'm here with Jason. I don't really know him. We went on a Tinder date last night, and then we got a little crazy, and he told me that he had to go to work the next morning, so he couldn't really party hard. But then we ended up partying hard, and now I'm in his apartment, and I can't wake him up.
4: I'm sorry, Jason?
3: Yes.
4: My barback?
3: Yes, he's not going to be able to make it to work today. Wake up! Hey! He's snoring and everything. He won't wake up.
4: Where are you?
3: I'm in his apartment. But he told me he had to work this morning, and I don't want him to get fired because he also promised to buy me Gucci.
4: He's opening today. He needs to wake up and come to work. Can you wake him up?
3: You want to talk to... Okay, yeah, you want to talk to him here.
4: Jason! Jason! Hello? Jason! Forget it.
3: Hello?
4: Hello?
3: Hola, this is Carmen. I believe we were disconnected.
4: I need you to wake Jason up.
3: Excuse me. I don't work for you, okay? So don't talk to me like you're my boss. Unless you're hiring, of course.
4: No.
3: Hello?
4: Hello?
3: Hola, this is Carmen.
4: I don't want to talk to you anymore. I need to talk to Jason. He needs to come to work. Pick his ass up and bring him to work.
3: Why are you yelling at me?
4: Because I don't know what's going on. You keep calling me. I need Jason to show up to work right now. What are you...
3: No, he can't show up to work. What? People don't get sick days? Hello?
4: No, it's not a-

0: can't operate if he doesn't show up. He's not sick. He's hammered again, as usual. He's going to be fired if he doesn't show up to work. I hope you know that. If I have to go into work today for him, I'm going to be pissed.
1: So then I guess I can't come in for, like, a complimentary mimosa?
0: No, you can't. Who are you? Damn it.
1: Oh, my goodness.
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1: Hey, y'all. Wu-Tang tickets. Who wants them? Who wants them?
2: Wu-Tang.
1: Wu-Tang. Hey, and again, I'm going to try to prepare you guys for Ando's questions. Because, like, I totally gave that heads up.
2: Well,
1: No, at least one song for whoever wins. Y'all listen.
3: Look, we've been doing this thing on the radio for a while now, you guys.
1: I know.
3: Never happens. Never.
1: I know. I'm trying to give a heads up.
3: The only time it really happens is when a super fan, a person who really is trying to go see the group or whoever we're giving away, and they know.
2: They know who it is?
3: They know. Now, yeah. We know 99% of the time that does not happen with the winners.
2: And to be fair, I don't know all of the Wu-Tang Clan members.
1: Right.
3: Well, because...
2: What's the Capadone?
3: No, he's not even a member. Oh, he's an affiliate.
2: It's an affiliate.
3: Capadonna.
2: Okay.
3: Capadonna. He's an affiliate. So, yeah.
2: See, I didn't even know the real name.
3: Yeah. What did you call him?
2: Capadone.
1: Cap.
3: Yo. He just made it up. I know. You sound like you're at karaoke and they turn the music off.
1: You sure
3: like,
1: did.
3: You start mumbling. Capadone.
1: But yes, we got these tickets right now. Call in. 262-5477-262-KISS. This concert is exactly 1 week from today.
2: That's right.
1: So it will be next Monday. And trust me, the weekend's going to get here before you know it. And then you're going to be ready for this concert.
3: Yep.
1: So pair of tickets. Let's get you these Wu-Tang tickets again. Prepare by knowing a song and knowing one of the guys in the group. That's all I'm going to say. Because Ando's going to say, who's your favorite artist?
2: What year did they come out
1: who's
2: with?
1: Who's your favorite song? 262-5477-262-KISS.
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2: My name's Jeff.
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2: All right.
3: Enjoy the Wu-Tang Clan as they roll through the 505 next week, Monday, September 28th at the First Financial Credit Union Amphitheater. 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
2: Definitely the ODB.
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4: All right.
3: Yeah, unfortunately, you won't be able to see him on Monday, but you're gonna enjoy the rest of the Wu-Tang Clan.
2: Nope. R.I.P.
5: You'll see his son. 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
3: Yeah, you'll definitely see him. This is happening next week, Monday, November 28th, First Financial Credit Union Amphitheater. You and a guest, congratulations.
2: Thank you.
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1: Ladies, I have a question for y'all. Do you think some women that are posting on these Are We Dating the Same Guy pages doing that only to cause problems when there aren't any just because they like your man?
2: Okay. Let's talk about it because I feel like that was a pretty solid four inbox issues because I played the wrong intro on that. Here's the thing. Do I think that some women do that just to cause problems? Yes, I do. Because I actually have actually seen people
3: to cause
2: say
3: problems.
2: Yes,
3: for their
2: I've
3: own
2: actually
3: relationship?
2: Seen for, because they figured something was going on, or because they liked another guy and he was taken, so they wanted the relationship to fail.
3: Really?
2: And so they posted them. Yes, I know somebody who actively did that.
3: I feel like they actually want to know. They're like, hey,
2: well, there
3: you
2: are.
3: Guys, do you girls really, are you guys actually dating the same person? Because if you are, I don't want to see this guy anymore.
2: I feel like, this is the thing though. I think that some women do this to break up relationships because, like I said, I've seen somebody do this actively and I was like, OMG. Like, and this was like, I was like, oh no.
3: Because
2: like,
3: I'm not quite familiar. You guys are very familiar with the page. You can post them anonymously, right?
4: Yeah.
3: That'd be great if you could actually out the person that posted you on there if you're on there.
2: What do you mean?
3: Like, just say, you're the one that posted me on there. It shows that you did it, Gina.
2: Yeah. Well, I mean, you have that option. You don't have to hide your name.
3: No, all of them do.
4: No.
2: Well, yeah, all of them do because none of them want to come forward because a lot of them lie. I'm gonna have to agree. I'm going to say that this is real because I've seen it happen. And I'm like, that's wild. And then if I'm not mistaken, I think that couple did break up. And guess what? That person never got the guy.
4: Yeah.
2: Never got him.
4: Think about it. If you're a dude. So I've never been put in that group, right?
3: Not yet.
4: But if you're a dude, and I won't. the dudes, think about it. If you're a guy, because a lot of times that I've seen this, it's the person who posts the guy, they don't even know the dude like that. They're just trying to figure out what's the tea, what's the dirt, what's all of this. And so think about it as a guy, you're just going about your way. You're trying to get to know somebody and all of your past comes up or there may be people lying and all this other stuff. Once you're in bad graces with a woman, especially at the beginning, there's nothing you can do to get out of that.
2: Nothing.
4: So you already got a stain on you. There's nothing you could say because even if someone says, you know what, I believe you and all that, it's still in the back of their head.
3: Yeah, because I still think, like, even though...
2: Places doubt.
3: Even though they might do that, they're still trying to figure out, like, hey, is this person really seeing... Because those people will come out of the woodworks. A lot of women will come out of the woodworks and say, yeah, he was with me the other weekend. But, he was me just last night. But I feel like a lot of them are lying. But they actually genuinely want to know if they're dating if their partner is dating someone else.
2: Right, and I agree that there are probably women who do it genuinely to find out if their man is stepping out or whatever. But I do believe that there are women, you know, that are posting when they shouldn't be because it's not their relationship and they think they can get the guy.
4: That's like me going
2: on
4: social media.
2: But they place the doubt. They're doing it to place doubt because let me tell you something. When you place doubt with the female, she's going to question everything.
4: Yeah, but I just think, you know what's worse than are we dating the same guy?
3: What is
2: the
3: worse?
2: The tea app?
4: No. Are we dating the same girl? That's even worse when you got dudes doing this stuff.
2: Yes.
4: That's even worse. I think all of this is just, it's childish. You know what I mean? Like, if you have a feeling, and this, we go back to the intuition.
3: The women's intuition.
4: If you have a feeling, then just take a step back. If you don't trust someone, don't date. That's just how it is. Look, a lot of people be like, how are you even in that group? Don't worry about it. It's called Bobby Larry Barker and Associates. But no, I look at this stuff and a lot of the times, you know what's so crazy? Because me and Gina, we talk about this a lot. That page is full of married women.
2: Yeah.
4: Why do you even care? Why are you in there?
3: And you said the hags too.
4: It's the hags.
3: The single hags.
4: The single hags and married women make that up. And because it's a lot of the time, it's their entertainment.
3: And you know,
4: they just like to look at that type of stuff.
3: And if they ever like posted me or actually I saw myself on there or they say I saw you on there, that's already an out for me. I'm like, all right, you already on that thing? Don't even talk to me. Like, why are you on there anyway?
4: There you go.
2: Well, because everybody's nosy, duh.
3: Yeah, but...
4: Well,

0: That's what it is. It's social media is an entertainment outlet.
1: Yeah.
0: Nobody's going to take anything seriously when you put it on social media. You could put on there, oh my goodness, my dog died. Guess what? By the third comment, it's going to be jokes about your dog.
2: People do it to ruin relationships. They do. And then you have the people who are doing it to try to get somebody else's man. Really genuinely, I think it's a mixture, but call in, text into the show. What are your thoughts on are we dating the same guy? Do you, ladies, for real, do you think that there are women that are posting your man just to get you guys to break up? And is it placing doubt or does it place doubt? 262-5477, 262-KISS, GLF Nation. You could definitely watch the show on air, behind the scenes, comment in the chat. On YouTube, it is under Gina Lee Fuentes TV. Twitch and Facebook, it is under the Gina Lee Fuentes Show.
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1: Ladies, I have a question for y'all. Do you think some women that are posting on these Are We Dating the Same Guy pages doing that only to cause problems when there aren't any just because they like your man?
2: Yes. What? I think it's true. Yes, because I've seen it happen. Mm. I knew somebody who did this, and I just remember I sat there and I was like, you're really going to do that?
3: I think they're doing it because they're genuinely interested. Like, if the man that they're seeing right now is seeing someone else, just to see who is out there. But a lot of them be lying about, like, if they're seeing the same guy just to cause drama. But I genuinely think they post their guy on there to see who else is dating their same guy.
2: And I agree. Like, I do believe that it's part of people who do it to genuinely find out because they suspect that their man is stepping out. And then you have somebody who likes a guy so much and they want him to be single and they will post him just so that way they put doubt into the relationship that they're in. And then the relationship fades away. And guess what? I saw that physically happen. And I was like, what? Like, that person posted. It was successful in breaking him up, but he never chose her.
4: Yeah, I know for a fact. I know a lot of fellas get put on there. First of all, they ain't even dating a chick.
2: Exactly, bro.
4: Second of all, I've seen guys have their Tinder pics posted.
3: Oh, yeah.
4: And I'm like, you don't even know this, man. This ain't even your dude.
2: Right, for real.
4: What are we talking about? Or it might be that they are interested, but they want to know the dirt. And I'm like, look, man, if you don't trust, if you got to do all that, you need to get yourself together first before you go out here trying to put smut on other people's names. And all that is, it's an entertainment page. You know, like I said, most of the women in there, they're married. They got husbands at home. They're sitting at home and they're just logged in looking for stuff. The person who created that page is a married woman.
2: Yeah.
4: She goes home to her man.
2: Yeah.
3: We should post her man on there.
4: Yes.
2: That's exactly. Facts. He's not lying.
4: Yeah.
3: And what if she uses the same resource? She goes puts her man on there to see if anyone is dating her man too, husband.
2: I'm sure that's probably how it came up.
4: And what the ladies fail to realize, when you put a dude on there,

0: all you're doing is advertising them. You're getting him more women.
1: Yeah.
0: Look. Y'all be talking about girl code. There is no girl code. You post a dude on there, he's getting inboxed by a lot of those ladies that are on that page.
2: That is very true. No, seriously, he's not lying.
0: I'm telling you.
2: You want me to post you, Ando?
0: If you get posted on there, I promise you, you'll have a pick of the litter of the ladies in your inbox.
1: I don't think these are the ladies I want to be with, though.
0: No, you don't want to be with them.
1: You said they're like the married and old hags.
0: Yeah, they are.
2: You guys, they're all not married and old hags.
0: They like the drama. They love the drama.
1: If any woman actually said that, I saw you, are we dating the same guy? I ain't messing with them at all.
2: Well, I mean, everybody has But Buck did say that the "Are we dating the same girl?" is even messier than some of the stuff that gets posted on "Are we dating the same guy?"
0: Somebody put me in that. I was in there for like an hour. I was like, "Man, take me out of here!" That's the lamest thing.
1: You were in there.
0: Somebody just puts you in there, and
1: really?
0: I was like, "What is this?" And I look, and it was grown ass men.
2: Yeah, they can
0: women.
2: Send you. Yeah, the link to go in.
0: And I'm like, and I commented under one. I was like, man, this ain't nothing but our baby daddy trying to figure out what she got going on.
2: You got half and half. I think some people run amok with it and lie, and then you got the half that are genuinely trying to figure out if their man is actually stepping out.
0: My best friend has been put in there 3 times, and
1: damn.
0: He ain't dated no damn body. I'm with him all the time. I'm like, who? Come on, man. What are y'all doing? Any dirt? What do y'all have? Any tea on him? It's like,
2: God.
0: Yeah.
2: We're going to take it to the phone lines. Text line 262-5477-262-KISS.
1: All right. This one is on the text line. It says, I'm on Are We Dating the Same Girl? It's amazing how many women are getting posted frequently. It's a good deterrent. Most of the posts are just guys talking crap. But when the same woman gets posted multiple times by different people, you know something's up, especially the badge bunnies like Nicole.
0: I don't know. He just said that.
1: I have no idea.
0: But my thing is, if you're not going to stand by it and you do it anonymously, don't take it. That's weak. I'm going to take it to GLF Nation. Montanique says, yep, I know someone personally that their girlfriend at the time was cheating, and the guy she was cheating with created a fake page, posted on there of him, and caused all type of crap. He found all the evidence on her phone, and she still tried blaming him that he was with all those anonymous commenters. That is wild.
1: Jeez.
0: That's too much.
2: Look at Lizzie. Okay, so Liz James inside GLF Nation said, are we dating the same guy as a crazy page? I've seen my boss posted on there for some BS, and he wanted me to defend him against it and post screenshots, and then someone printed out his picture and the post and hung it up in the office.
1: Oh, damn.
2: That's how you do it right there.
1: Wow.
2: Yeah, because they made fun of it. They made fun of it and kind of made it a light situation, you guys.
0: If that was a woman, there was no way that would fly.
1: Yeah, come on.
2: You think that would not fly? There's plenty of girls that would be fine with that.
0: No, okay, so that's like us going up to the break room right now.
1: Putting your face on there.
0: Are you dating the same guy stuff is up there? You would not like that.
2: You know what? You can't do that in this building. Somebody will have something to say about it, though.
0: We'll
1: put your picture up there if it was on there. We have Maida says, Maida actually said my husband, ex-husband, continues to post him on to start problems. So
0: it's crazy. And I know there's a lot of people that say, well, we're looking for the abusers and all of that. And here's my thing with that. Do that on a public post. Because if you're going to out an abuser, let all the ladies know. Don't do it in a secret group. And also do a background check. That would be the easiest thing to do, you guys.
2: Yeah. All right, so let's take it to the phones right now. Hi, you're on live. What do you think about this page? Do you think that people do it just to mess up relationships? What are your thoughts? Hi, what's your name?
3: It's Gina. My friend has experienced before, and I was kind of in the middle of it, but it was in a tip, like, she wanted to know if he had another girl on the side. So I was acting like I was a single girl, so I was doing the texts.
2: Looking back!
0: You know what? I want to say thank you for being honest, because this happens a lot. Thank you for being honest.
3: It does, and I mean, it's not in my situation, but I was involved with the situation like that.
2: So it just gets messy. That page is very messy. I'm like, not going to lie. It's very messy. I see more men clowned for how they look and then people saying, why are you even posting them? Like, they're not attractive. I see that more than anything.
3: They'll either hit you with your looks or a relationship. Either or, if they love the drama.
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1: Well, I don't think that Ed Sheeran is probably doing okay now that his ticket sales have dropped tremendously. He used to sell out concerts, not selling them out anymore. He had something to say at the concert that he ended up doing in Philadelphia as he took the stage, and it was not a sold-out show with hundreds of tickets left.
2: This is not usually how I would open the show, but before I play some songs tonight, I hope it's okay if I say a few words about this last week. I've had to take and make difficult decisions, and I am making mistakes, and I'm so sorry.
1: Now, Buck, you actually say you don't really forgive this. You saw that he was reading off a teleprompter, even though he was told to. I feel like he forgot the power he has behind in his name. I think somebody in his management team who is calling the shots and making these decisions needs to be looked at, because if their job is to ruin his image, well done, because I don't know how he's going to come back from this. Now, the controversy over the Converse sneaker campaign. Now, this is disgusting. You can see it plain as day. For those of you that say it's nothing, you can't see anything, you might want to get some glasses, because this was a total KKK move that they ended up doing on the post. Not only that, you could tell that it looks like somebody is hanging from the top, and the controversy on this is a hot mess. They're saying that there was no way that how did y'all even make something out of this? They're issuing an apology. Well, guess what? Some of the biggest contributors to buying your product has been the communities that you are attaching to this ad, and also Latinos, and just pretty much a lot of people. Buck, what are your thoughts on this?
3: Well, you know, I'm curious about artists who have signature Converse shoes.
4: Oh, yeah, that's true.
3: I know Snoop Dogg has one, and I know, you know, we've been talking about, you know, this, it kind of ties into the Ed Sheeran thing, right?
1: Right.
3: So, I know there's a lot of people that say, well, keep politics and all this other stuff out of it. As an artist, and you have a signature shoe, and as being a minority, where do you stand on this? Do you continue to get your check? Or do you say, hey, man, I can't stand by this. I can't push this shoe. I want to see how that comes out of all of this.
4: Or do you think the sales will go up?
3: Do you think the sales? Well,
4: but the majority of the people that wear Converse,
3: I was going to say,
4: are minorities.
3: Are minorities, exactly.
1: Minority.
3: So we'll see. I want to see how that side of the coin is shown, because I do know there are quite a few artists who have, and athletes as well, who have Converse shoes. So we'll see. They might have really hurt themselves with this one.
1: I think it's disgusting.
3: Yep.
1: And I've seen so many people throwing away their Converse that they have on social media. And I don't blame anybody, because I don't own any of these, but in the trash for sure.
4: And The Weeknd, he debuts his new song in Japan. So The Weeknd kicked off his Asian leg of his After Hours Till Dawn tour in Japan with a surprise. So it's called Tokyo, and I did take a listen to it, and I don't think anybody will like the song.
1: You didn't like it at all.
4: Frankly, it's EDM, so like, I think it's a niche market. I think he's trying to, you know, go worldly with a new song. But he also released actually a couple unreleased tracks on his tour. But that Tokyo song, not feeling
3: it. It's not it.
4: Nah, I'll play for you during the break. You're not gonna like it.
3: Oh no.
1: That's not good.
4: It's not classic Weeknd at all. Not a hit.
1: At all?
4: Not at all.
1: But it's a Weeknd.
4: Y'all listen to it. Yeah, look it up. Tokyo.
3: I mean, Drake put out music and it ain't been.
1: You know what? Facts.
3: All right, we have an update. Y'all remember Dejan Love? You remember the fake 49er? So the FBI has actually identified 35 additional women that he defrauded.
1: What?
3: Yes. And so now that brings the total to more than 60 ladies. And this is what the Portland FBI special agent said. He said, "We were surprised how many people were victimized in such a short amount of time, and then to have the many more come forward. It's a large volume just for a couple of subjects. And the subject is Dejan Love and his friend Taylor Chan." So I'm just like, what kind of mouth game were these guys spitting to these ladies?
4: Yes, I need to learn.
3: Golly, he just showed up with a fake helmet and people started throwing money.
1: Fake helmet.
3: Yeah, it wasn't even a real, it was a replica. And they just start throwing money at him. And these ladies.
1: What if it's not that? It's the deal.
3: No. He was talking. He was getting the money first, Gina.
4: Like the Tinder swindler.
1: Before he got in the bed?
3: Yes.
1: He was getting the money first?
3: He was getting the money first. They were in hopes of getting that to be his woman, because they thought he was a professional athlete.
1: No, there's no way. They had to have gotten it beforehand.
3: No.

0: appearance.
1: No.
2: I want to see what those 60 women look like,
1: well,
2: too.
1: Actually, some of them, I'm like, all right, bro, I see you.
2: Damn, really getting it like that?
1: Yeah, they were, that, you would think they were like kind of, you know, lonely, like ladies who couldn't get anybody. No, these were very attractive women.
2: Wow.
1: They were just looking for a baller. And they found a fake one. And he was digging in their pockets. So we got to keep an eye on this one, because once the FBI gets involved, you're in trouble, bro.
3: Yeah.
1: You're in trouble.
3: Ain't no coming back.
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0: Fuentes and Buck D, New Mexico's number one morning show is on. 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
1: I'm going to prepare y'all again. All right, we're going to do Wu-Tang tickets. Got the Wu-Tang tickets. Pair of tickets, check it out. And we just need you to keep in mind that Ando's probably going to say, who's your favorite one out of the group?
2: They lucky I'm not asking the question.
3: You got the next question.
1: You know what?
3: You got the next one.
2: Okay.
1: It's all you then, Buck.
2: Okay.
1: Here we go.
2: All right, I got
1: Buck
2: you.
1: Is going to be asking you a question. All I say is just know who the guys are. Be a Wu-Tang fan. Know the guys in the group and know one song. But I don't know what Buck is going to ask because I don't script any of these guys.
2: No.
1: These guys are not scripted whatsoever.
3: Rogue.
1: Exactly, right? You're going to go rogue with this. All right, so 262-5477, 262-KISS for your chance to win.
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1: So these are the habits of people who are genuine and actually good people. Okay, so I'm going to pull up the sounder page, and I want to know if you guys think you're a good person, and let's see if you do any of these.
2: According to the internet, I'm definitely not a good person.
1: These are the habits of somebody who is genuinely a good person. These are going to be magnetic personality traits, okay? Which is going to be like, you know what? You're dope. Kind of vibe, okay. I guess you could say. Here we go. You ask great questions. When it's a group setting, you're not going to ask a question that has nothing to do with anything. You're going to ask questions that actually have to do with what you're talking about. And they're great questions. Do you guys feel...
2: Yeah, I'm really good at that.
1: You feel like... Okay.
3: Yeah.
1: There you go. Okay, so you're good at it. Let me get the sounder page back up.
3: All right.
1: I think it clicked off on its own. So you guys can go ahead and hit those if you think you're pretty decent at it.
3: Okay.
1: There you go. So there you go. You are asking great questions. You are comfortable with silence. You don't need to speak, and you're around people who are fine with it.
4: Mango tear.
2: Yeah, I'm good at that. That was my fault.
1: You're comfortable with silence.
3: I really love doing that, and it bothers me when someone asks me what's wrong.
2: Oh, he's like, why are you so quiet?
3: Yeah, what's on your mind? What are you thinking? Nothing. Nothing.
1: I think it's great because all of us do the same thing when we get here in the morning. We're like, hey, good morning. And then nobody says anything until we got to say something because we're all just kind of in the mode, right?
3: Yep.
1: You're also, when somebody's having a conversation with you, you're going to have a decency about you and you're actually going to put your phone away or put it on silent, put it on the table to actively be a good listener.
2: Yeah, you kind of have to show them that you're paying attention to them. And plus, I expect the same kind of courtesy.
1: Okay.
3: I'm not going to hit that one because...
1: You don't put your phone away?
3: No, because if I'm paying attention, I'm paying attention. Why are you worried about my phone more than me paying attention?
2: So if you're on their phone, do you be like, yeah, I'm listening?
3: And
2: you
3: just like shake your head? I mean, like, I don't go out of the way to put it away.
2: Oh, yeah.
3: See what I mean? I just...
2: You like put it in their face? You're like,
3: yeah, I just leave it right there. I leave it right there. And then you ever notice people do get kind of upset when you don't put your phone away?
2: What have you heard?
3: No, I'm hard. You're not going to put it away? Like, no.
1: Yeah, he's right. No, he's right. Yeah, for sure.
2: Trust me.
1: You're a person who likes to try new things. That means you just like to, hey, you know what? I haven't been to this restaurant. Ando, you're great at that.
2: Oh, yeah.
1: I haven't been to this restaurant yet. I haven't done this. Hey, we should go do that. Let's do something we've never done. The final one on here is you're going to

0: smile and laughed often. You can actually laugh at yourself. You could be that person who is just cheerful in general, even if you're having a bad day.
1: You got to kind of build your own mood, don't you?
2: Yeah, I really dislike people who are the opposite of that. If they can't laugh at themselves,
1: that's the worst.
2: I do not like being around those people.
0: Why? What's the reason?
2: Because it's like most of the times people are like that. They can laugh at others, but they can't laugh at themselves.
1: Yeah, that's the worst.
2: I do not like people like that.
1: Because once you start making a joke about them, then they get offended.
2: Yes.
1: And they start like getting really upset about it.
0: Yeah. I feel like I'm the biggest one that laughs.
1: Yeah, that's a great thing about you.
0: I laugh at myself.
1: We just make fun of you all the time.
2: That's a great trait to have.
0: Go ahead. I could care less.
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0: we're kind of backing off the spying on each other on social media, which is probably a good thing.
1: I never did that.
0: You never looked up old exes or your spine and looking and seeing her they're dating after you or anything like that?
1: No.
0: Lying. Come on, y'all.
1: It takes too much time.
0: Y'all are lying. Are you serious? Y'all don't do any spying like on maybe an ex or an ex-friend or anything like that?
1: An ex-friend, maybe. I'm like, oh, what are you up to?
0: Okay.
1: But never like a girl. See how they're doing.
0: Never somebody you dated or anything like that?
2: No.
0: So we have three generations, which is going to start from your Gen X all the way to Millennial and Gen Z. There is only one generation that is super active with spying on each other. Like, in other words, they're looking up their exes or looking up ex. Maybe they don't talk to their family, the ex family members, their friends or anything like that. What would you choose that generation to be, Buck?
2: Dang, that's hard.
0: Gen X, Millennial, Gen Z.
1: I would have to say it's my generation that you're going to say.
0: Millennials.
1: Yeah. Okay.
0: Yeah, yeah. Y'all are wrong.
2: Really? What? Gen X?
0: Gen Z.
2: Gen Z?
1: Oh.
0: Gen Z, for some reason, you guys, I don't understand this. They're really integrated in location. Give me your location. Give me your location.
2: Really?
0: Give me your location.
1: Well, they're young. And they haven't grown up yet.
0: They like having their friends' locations, their significant others. Oh. And then when they stop being friends, guess what they're still doing? Looking at the location, because that point of forgetting that you shared your location kicks in.
1: That's obsessive.
0: And they're doing that. Not only that, they're very active with social media on spying, even if they don't do anything else on social media. They will be active with the spying and maintaining connections with people who are friends with people they used to be friends with. This is kind of dirty. 65% of Gen Z adults utilize this on a daily basis. 65%.
1: Yes, because they haven't grown up yet. Like, they haven't, like, gone through life where, like, they don't care no more. They still care a lot.
0: Would you like to know why they're doing this? Because of feelings. Feelings of jealousy. Feelings of feeling left out. Worrying about privacy when it comes to other people. Disconnecting from people and wanting to stay connected. And also, it erodes the trust among peers, among people around them, that's why they continue to do it.
1: So that's their main reasons?
0: The main reason.
1: That's a lot of reasons.
0: Gen X doesn't care. Gen X doesn't care. Like, they'll look every now and then, but it's not a priority. Millennials, the only time y'all look is when you're betrayed, period. You're not looking for any other reason. Maybe, you know, a friendship fell apart and you're like, you know what? What's that B doing now? And then you go and look up and, you know what I mean?
1: Yeah, I haven't done that in a long, long time.
0: Yeah.
1: Like, just say me and my friend had a falling out. I'm like, hey, what's he up to? So I looked him up. He has a kid now and everything. <You're> I was like, okay, cool.
0: Life is going good for you. Stressful. Nice and stressful.
1: Or someone asked me, like, whatever happened to this person? I'm like, oh, I don't know. Let me go check him out. Let me look him up.
2: And I was like, you got a kid now? That's karma.
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1: I don't know if you guys run across those people in your life. It doesn't even matter if it's in a work environment, family member, friend, partner. They're extremely negative and they're neurotic. Like, they're just kind of like that kind of person that nothing they say is ever positive. Nothing. And I mean nothing.
2: I can be that family member.
1: No, you can't.
2: Yeah, it's just because I'm no-nonsense kind of guy.
1: Yeah, but you're not a negative person in that aspect. Every single day coming into work or anything like that, no. And, like, complaining, no. What about you, Buck? You run into people like this?
3: I used to.
1: Used to, but now you don't associate.
3: Yeah, I don't, no. I take more control now.
1: Now they did some research on this because they're wanting to get deeper into the fact that why are people like this? Like, you see them every single day and you're like, oh, dodge, curve! And, like, you end up going down a different hallway just so that way you don't have to deal with their energy. And they said, first off, if you're avoiding somebody like this, that means that you pick up on energy quickly. You're an empath, right? Hands down. You're like, I ain't dealing with it today. But now they did a deep dive into why people are like this. And they said, all it takes for some people is for one bad thing, 1 to 3 bad things to happen. And then they notice everything more negative around them. And then they pick up on it. And then they have nothing to say. But you guys, this is all energy. Like, mm-hmm. If you're going to be that person who is going to be negative, trust and believe that the universe and God is going to be like, oh, you want the negative? Oh, are you acting like that? Let me go ahead and give you some more.
3: Right.
1: Like, it's really hard to be around people like this. And they said the negative feelings last longer and spill over into the next day, which is why they continuously have bad days back to back to back to back to back. Because it takes hours for the negative feeling to go away and they're spilling over into the next day. The biggest thing that you could do is let go of everything that's going on that is upsetting you. Mm. To let it go. And nobody knows how to do it.
2: That's hard sometimes.
1: Yeah. Like, it is, but at the same time, do you really want to be around somebody who's going to be completely negative like 24/7?
2: Nah.
1: I mean, we deal with that all the time.
3: I don't want to be around them 5 minutes, much less 24/7.
1: Much less.
3: I cannot stand that. Oh.
1: Divorce rate amongst people who are generally a negative person that you know is huge. They said the divorce rate, because people just can't deal with it, is roughly around 94%. They will not stay married if they're a negative person. Unless they, I'm assuming, marry somebody.
2: Negative?
1: They're both negative. Yeah. Maybe you could do that.
3: Two negatives make a positive.
1: You know what? There you go, yeah. Bud.
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0: talent that's not on the DL. 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
1: Yeah, I think at this point we know that the entire situation for Ed Sheeran was handled incorrect from the get-go. And then it was just like getting a shovel and then digging the hole even deeper. And then it just got deeper and deeper. He went on the stage in Philadelphia where he had still hundreds, if not thousands, of seats left and got on stage because there is no way that he cannot address this and have to say something. I mean, he ended up doing exactly that.
2: This is not usually how I would open the show, but before I play some songs tonight, I hope it's okay if I say a few words about this last week. I've had to take and make difficult decisions, and I am making mistakes, and I'm so, so sorry. I want to address the question of where I stand in the situation in Israel and Palestine, and whether my doing this concert here tonight implies where I stand. I have tried in my career not to be a political commentator of any kind because I want my music and shows to be about unity, not division, about humanity, not politics. But this is a humanitarian issue and I cannot hide how I feel about it anymore. What happened in Israel and at the Nova Music Festival on October 7th was horrific and compounded centuries of Jewish pain. What is happening in Gaza is a catastrophic and unjustifiable and disproportionate. My heart has been broken by the scale of devastation and loss of civilians' lives, of children's lives.
1: Now, Buck, you actually don't feel like this is sincere whatsoever. You're just like, hey, he was reading off the teleprompter, even though he was told to do it. Like, you feel like it's mistakes along the way and just continue.
3: Yeah, so if he really felt that way, nothing should have been said at all because, you know, when he messed up to me is when he said that he avoids using his own musical platform for politics when he has a history of it. You know, he was involved in what's called Concert for Ukraine, which is a fundraiser in 2022. And he said to all Ukrainians, I love you. I stand with you. So you've done this before. So if you did not want to speak on this issue, just say that.
4: That's a great idea.
3: Just say, hey, this is something, you know, I don't want to be speaking on or anything. There's nothing wrong with that.
4: Yeah, because I feel like you're allowed to cherry pick whatever you're for.
3: Yes.
4: You don't have to be for every single thing.
3: Exactly.
4: That's political. But yeah, he did it the wrong way and he sounds very insincere by reading off a teleprompter.
3: Yes.
1: Very, very much a handling situation of there are mistakes being made along the way and he definitely said that. And I think at this point somebody needs to just keep this. Just let it fade out because even though he's trying to fix the situation, it's not fixing anything. You've got to give it time. You've got to let it fade out.
3: Yeah.
1: At this point.
3: That's exactly what he needs to do. Like, he just needs to pull a Tiger Woods, get a DUI or something.
1: Maybe not Ed Sheeran. Whatever you do, don't do that.
3: And then they'll talk about the DUI for like a week and then we'll forget about everything.
1: He might be onto something, but might be onto. Don't do that.
4: And the weekend, you know, he kicked off the Asian leg of his After Hours Till Dawn tour in Japan with a surprise brand new song called Tokyo. And I played it for the chat, but Gina has it pulled up here.
1: I thought it was great.
4: I didn't think that anybody would really like it because it kind of leans towards like EDM. But if that's the real version that you're going to be playing, then it does sound actually pretty okay. But we're going to have to take a listen.
1: Buck, what did you think about it? Look, check it out. So 80s.
4: It's like Blinded by the Light.
1: I feel it. It's totally 80s. You don't. Let me guess. You don't like it.
3: He said, I hear voices in my ear, and I want them to be quiet.

0: away.
1: I like the music. Speaking of music, Young Miami is kind of upset. Not kind of upset, but she is upset that her song, Spin That, was not one of the nominees for Song of the Summer when it comes to the VMAs. So you guys had me look up who the actual nominees are. Gina thought, just like I thought.
2: I thought like five or six, and that was
1: five
2: it.
1: Five or six songs. There are 15 songs.
2: There's no way for a VMA they got 15 people nominated. You're kidding.
1: For the 2026 VMAs for Song of the Summer. Young Miami Spin That was not one of them. Now, you know, I am not the biggest Young Miami fan, but I think she is very correct on this. Because I'm looking at the songs, and they're all great songs. We all know who's going to win.
2: Bruno Mars, no, Ariana Grande.
1: Choosing Texas by Ella Langley is going to win.
2: Hands down.
1: Number two should be Spin That, and she should be one of the nominees, especially if you're giving out nominations all willy-nilly to like 16 and 50, 11 songs.
2: Just throw her in there. Throw her on the bone.
3: Just get Morgan Wallen by now.
1: But like, go ahead.
3: No, like, okay, so do you think it would have been the top nominee for the BET Awards?
1: Oh, absolutely.
3: What's next? What's a top summer song that would be on the BET Awards?
1: The BET Awards?
3: This summer. Shebang? Drake?
1: Yeah,
2: Drake will get on there. Yeah. Even though nobody likes it.
1: Spin That is definitely, if you're talking about the BET Awards, it will be Spin That.
2: And you know what? She made enough noise that everybody's talking about it that BET is probably going to be like, go ahead and get her on the list.
1: But still, that song should be across the board because, like I said, it's not like Young Miami is going to.
3: Yeah, because
1: you're not going to be a Spin That next summer, y'all.
3: Yeah, because you're not going to hear Choosing Texas at all the backyard barbecues. Spin That, I would play it everywhere.
2: You might be wrong on that. Choosing Texas is everywhere and it's still number one.
1: It's everywhere.
2: Number one.
1: The only thing I'll say is Young Miami is not the artist that we look at that has longevity. So, yeah, you got to get her while she's hot. And I think they kind of dropped the ball, especially if you're giving out 15 nominations.
3: 15.
1: Come on now.
2: Not 15.
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3: Hello?
4: Hello, my name is Carmen with Medical Insurance. Can I please speak to Jessica?
3: This is me.
4: I'm following up on a request for payment for a procedure that was performed previously.
3: My dental insurance said that the medical was going to cover, so I think it's just a misunderstanding.
4: No, the medical side, we don't cover any dental. The dental side pays for that.
3: But it's not a dental issue. It's a TMJ issue. Because
4: No, ma'am. Your jaw is in your mouth, ma'am.
3: Right, but it's a pain issue. It's like I have migraines.
4: If the dental is going to cover it, fantastic. They need to call us and let us know that they're going to do that.
3: I spoke to someone in the dental department last week who said that they were going to cover it.
4: Who did you speak to?
3: Okay, hold on a second, please. I don't understand what's happening.
5: Hi there, this is Dale DeWalt in billing. How can I help you?
4: Dale, it's Carmen. And I have Jessica on the line, and she said that you told her that you guys were going to cover her procedure.
5: I never said that. I never met Jessica in my life.
3: I didn't speak to you, but I spoke to
5: Well, then why are you lying on my name? I never talked to you. I never said we were going to pay for anything.
4: Dale, don't get upset. Hold on. Dale, don't get upset. I'm just telling you what she said.
5: Nobody wants to pay their bills, and then they want to blame us, and then we
3: excuse me. Hello, can I speak? This is ridiculous.
5: Excuse me, young lady. It's rude to interrupt. I apologize for talking while you're doing it.
3: I am not a young lady. I'm a woman.
5: Well, I'm sorry, old lady. You should then have some manners.
3: Oh, my God. Okay, I spoke to someone from the dental department last week who said that my medical insurance would cover that they would call directly to my medical insurance.
4: Yeah, no, ma'am. I already explained to you, though, that we're not covering the procedure because it's in your mouth.
5: Because you don't want to pay your bill. All right, I understand.
3: It's not because I don't want to pay my bill.
5: I understand. This is how you people are.
3: You people?
4: Dale, calm down.
5: No, I don't like when people are liars.
3: Oh, my God. Can I please talk to someone else? You are

0: so stupid.
1: What? Hey, why are you yelling?
0: Shut the f*** up. Are you kidding me?
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0: Are you dumb, stupid, or dumb?
1: Gobble, gobble.
0: It's Stuck on Stupid with Buck D.
2: 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Shop where the top chefs shop. This one took me out, you guys, because I need to know, how would you feel? Say you had a loved one pass away. Say, heaven forbid, someone really close to you pass away.
3: No, no.
4: All right.
2: And you take them and you go to the funeral home and everything else. And you go to the funeral home to view your loved one who's passed away. And you find out, once you get in there, that they have on the loved one, say it's a female family member. They have her hair, her dress, her makeup, but it's not your loved one. How would you feel?
4: Wait, what do you mean? Back up. Okay, say
2: did
4: that
2: you
4: again.
2: Hear what I said?
4: Okay,
2: yeah, say that again. Exactly what you said.
4: You're
2: preparing the body.
4: Okay.
2: They prepared the body of your loved one. They have their belongings, the jewelry, the dress. She may have worn a wig and her makeup, but you look. And you're like, that's all of my loved one's belongings, but that's not my loved one.
4: I would be upset. I would raise hell.
3: Right, who the hell is this?
4: Yeah.
3: I would raise hell.
4: They prepared the wrong body and presented it to the wrong family.
2: Thank you.
4: Oh, my
2: that's
4: God.
2: That's exactly what happened. So a Detroit family discovered the wrong body in the casket.
4: The day of?
2: After alleged cremation error. It was not their mother.
3: Oh, cremation?
4: Mom?
2: So what happened was, there was two bodies at the funeral home. They misidentified both of them. So one was supposed to be cremated and the other one was supposed to have a funeral service, and they switched them.
3: Gosh.
2: And so when the family came, the daughter looked and she said, that's not my mama. Where's my mama? And you know what the funeral home said? Oh, the toe tag got wet, and we couldn't read who the person was. And so your mother was actually cremated yesterday.
4: No.
3: You can sue that, right? You can sue for that, because I'd be hella upset.
4: And then the family that did the cremation probably thought it was the real mom, and it was the wrong one, and then they got
2: the wrong ashes. So this is the story that I saw on this yesterday. I saw this on Instagram, and I did not think this was a real story.
3: Doesn't sound like one.
2: It is a very real story. This happened in Detroit. So there was a mix-up. And they didn't know it until the kids went

0: So her mom has a significant mole on her toe. That's the first thing she saw. She didn't see the mole. Then when she unzipped the whole thing.
1: Oh, my gosh. So what did she end up doing? Just, like, yelling at them?
0: Well,
1: got rid of the whole funeral, tell people to leave?
0: So the whole family showed up, and they tried to talk to the funeral home director, and he was like, we're doing an internal investigation, and there's nothing to investigate. You messed it up.
2: Sued.
0: So they are about to be out of so much money. Look, I'm sorry, man. So I got to whoop somebody's ass. I'm sorry, man. That's trauma.
1: Someone's going to die that day, too.
2: You're so going to win the lawsuit. OMG.
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1: So we got something weird going on. I mean, I get it. Like, when you're in a relationship and let's say you guys have been together for the first year and it's great and you guys decide to move in and say you guys are living together, you want to get married, you're trying to move forward with the relationship. There's something weird with the living situation that people are now realizing who they're with. We've talked about it before where they realize they don't like them, but the arguing is taking a different tone. Okay, so we have a lot of people who are in relationships either due to financial reasons, meaning I thought I loved you, but you know what? I

0: have a really great lifestyle with you and our money is really good together, so I'm going to go ahead and ride this out. And you have a good lifestyle, but there's not really love there. There's certain things missing in the relationship. And it actually, when they took a deep dive into this and they did a study on it, for the people that were involved in relationships, y'all, 94% of them, 94% admitted that they are not truly into their partner the way that they thought they would be. And that they're just riding it out.
1: Oh, either, that's the worst.
0: Either for financial gain. It's literally, hey, the lifestyle. I really don't feel like I'm at the age where I can go and look for somebody else, or I don't want to. You're comfortable. There's a lot of reasons why you stay in it. But truly, I mean, there's so many ties where people tie themselves up to where, you know, they're buying property, they're buying cars.
1: Yeah, there we go.
0: They're tying themselves together, even if they're not truly and deeply in love with that person.
2: Because they can't do it themselves, right? If they break off with their partner, they're like...
0: They could, but you wouldn't be able to get the nice, big, expensive Cadillac or, you know, the fancy car that you wanted as you could with the partner.
1: Well, remember we had the one caller who still had the name on the house.
0: Yeah.
1: On the deed or whatever. Yeah. So it gets sticky like that.
0: So 94% of the couples that are out there right now admit that they don't like their partner. They're just kind of tolerating it. It's somebody they can grow old with. They're fine with that, but they're not really into them. Here are the communication breakdown styles and basically what is really taking effect. If you have kids with somebody that you're not truly in love with, you're arguing 7 days out of the week. You're arguing every single
2: day. You'll find something to argue about.
0: You were finding, you didn't take the trash out. You didn't move the shoes. I told you to do this, that, and the third. Every single day, couples are arguing that have kids with somebody they're not truly in love with. They are arguing every single day.
1: You know what's so crazy? I always say it does more damage to stick around for the child and you're not compatible.
0: I agree.
1: You do more damage because it's years of things that kid has to see and live through.
2: And they know when you're upset or like when you guys hate each other. Oh, like, can you guys just leave?
0: Yeah.
2: You guys hate each other so much.
0: You see it. The kids see it more than anything.
1: Yeah.
0: And then inside of that 94%, still, you had people who were in it for financial gain, meaning that they were so entwined with the things that they were buying. The communication style was strictly just, y'all, this is so boring. In-house, it's politics. And the arguing is about 3 times out of the week. 3 to 4 times out of the week, you're going to be arguing when you're in it only for financial gain. Okay?
2: That's when you got the side piece, right?
0: That's when we're getting to the side pieces. We're gonna have those kind of creeping in here in a second. The other one includes chores. Like I told you, when you really aren't into your partner, you're going to find something to argue about. You have people living together that know that they shouldn't be together, but they're not leaving because they're comfortable. Okay, now let's get into the comfortable one. This one, you are arguing and hating your partner 7 days out of the week. You're going to pick up on things like chores, budgeting, finances, prioritizing things. You are going to be just like those couples that, like I read off a while ago, that are doing the same thing, arguing 7 days out of the week.
1: Yeah.
0: You're arguing because you guys don't like each other. They said there's a problem right now that everybody is hitting. They're not leaving these situations, which is then in turn causing them to be a negative person and not liked. Why are you in it?
2: Because you're taking out on everybody else, right? If they're a negative person.
0: Yeah.
2: And but then you said the perfect answer for it is because everything's tied up. Like, how can you just leave something like that?
0: You just
2: unless
0: leave.
2: You want them to take half.
0: You just leave.
2: No,
0: you
2: it's
0: guys.
2: Not that easy, Gina.
0: No,
2: you make it seem like you can just leave.
0: When
2: and walk
0: you're
2: away.
0: That miserable, let me tell you something. I've seen people do it where they are at a loss and they're like, hey, if they leave this situation, you're leaving with nothing. And I've seen people leave it finally with nothing, but not before 20 years pass and damage already got done mentally.
1: Well, a lot of people, you know, they are vengeful. They're like, instead of just leaving, they're like, nah, I got to make them feel some pain or make her feel some pain. And that's what it is.
0: One way or another. But you guys, if we're staying in a relationship the wrong way, how are we ever going to figure out when the right relationship comes around if you do break away from that?
2: You don't. You stay single.
0: You know what? Yeah, you might be right. I don't know. I don't think anybody on this show is going to get married anytime soon. So I think
1: you know what? We need to do a poll. One day, we need to do a poll to see which one of us, who people think which one of us will get married first.
0: Let GLF Nation answer that right now. Who do you think?
1: Who will be married first?
0: On the show. Is it going to be me?

0: Gina, Ando, or Buck?
1: Yeah, I know my answer.
2: You already said never.
1: I already know my answer.
0: Who you do you think is going to get locked Ando. I totally, Ando's yeah. Gonna Ando's going to be the one that's going to be locked down.
1: We're going to be at his wedding.
0: Yeah.
1: We're going to be telling the stories. And remember, you said you would never.
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1: All right, so does everybody know what a polyamory is?
2: Yep.
1: Polyamorous relationship. Yep. This is where somebody else brings somebody else into the relationship. You have like a girlfriend or a boyfriend.
2: Yeah.
1: That joins in.
2: And there could be multiple people.
1: Yeah. On the relationship. But
2: that's
1: do you,
2: what our boss J still is in.
1: But do you know what a polyamorous?
2: Mm-mm.
1: Tolly with the T. Polyamorous.
2: Doesn't mean you have to be tall?
1: Relationship is. It refers to a relationship dynamic in which one or both partners puts up with the other's outside sexual or romantic encounters.
2: I need that.
1: It's not something that couples basically have to discuss or agree on. It just happens. So in other words, a polyamorous is like, you know what? Me and Buck are together, right? And I'm like, you know what, babe? Have a boys' night out. Hey, have fun. And if you have sex, use a condom.
2: Oh, I know.
1: It would be like that.
2: Like
1: it would be like that.
2: I need that.
1: It's a polyamorous. I don't know what his activities are when he goes out and hooks up, and he wouldn't know mine.
3: I know a lot of people like that in this city that have it. They just don't know it.
2: That is
1: what do you mean they just don't know? How do they not know?
3: They know it. They just don't speak on it. That's what I should have said.
2: Okay.
3: I know, and I'm like, your dude is out here. Yeah, but he comes home. I was like, yeah, with what?
1: It's basically turning an eye to your partner's outside activities when they're not with you.
3: Turning a blind eye to it.
1: Yeah, blind eye to it. And it's basically like you are single when you go out with the boys, or when you're out in public and you guys aren't together, you're single is basically what it kind of gives.
2: Hey, I need this. I'm going to put this on my dating profile.
1: Tollyamorous is how you say it. T-O-L-Y. Tollyamorous.
3: I think I know a couple like this. Like an actual couple. And I'm trying to figure out, because it's like,
2: because it's not open, right?
3: Yeah,
2: it's only one sided.
3: Yeah, because I see them, but then I see the woman, and then I see the. I mean, like, but they know, because I'm like,
2: yeah. That's just open, right? That's just an open relationship.
3: Yeah, but that's just weird.
1: It's different. It's different. You just don't know.
3: This couple is married, and they put it out there like they're happy. But then when I see them in public, I'm like, wait a minute, I'm confused.
1: Yeah.
3: It's weird.
1: But
3: it's very weird.
1: You know what's crazy about it, you guys? Like, basically, they come home to you, and you don't ask them if they hooked up with somebody. You just leave it alone. You already know.
2: Because you're going to start fighting.
1: Do you know how hard that would be? That would be extremely hard.
3: That is the most low self-esteem I've ever had.
1: Yeah, you know what? Facts. Oh. Yeah, that's got to be rough.
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1: All right, so Presley Gerber, which is the son, 27-year-old son of Cindy Crawford, has passed away in rehab at a facility. Not quite sure what's going on, but let me tell you something. More than likely, this is going to be an overdose or somebody had something. I'm not quite sure. But they did confirm and ask for privacy during this time. It's very painful. Apparently, he had been facing legal trouble back in 2019, including a DUI arrest and probation. He ended up being the one kid out of the two that she had, the daughter and the son. He was the one that was a problem child. She had to put more attention onto the son. But they said that as time went on, whether it's alcohol or drugs, when it came to her son, Presley started like wearing her down, which is why you really haven't seen her in the public eye right now. But definitely it's not going to be the same. Like, she's going to hate that the cameras are on her in this kind of situation. Now, the campaign and commercials have been coming out, and K-pop star Aespa, I want to say that's her name, Karina.
2: Hmm.
1: She's a K-pop star. She is the one who was featured in the Converse video. Where she is standing, her dress makes it look like it's a KKK hat, and it looks like a body hanging beside her, like she's holding one.
3: So here's what I feel about this. If they would have showed this as the commercial spot, this wouldn't have been an issue. What they did was the picture that you're showing, Gina, is what they put on social media.
1: All over, and it went viral so fast.
3: And I gotta say this, because I've seen a lot of people who say, oh, this is nothing, people are overreacting. Just because you're not offended doesn't mean it's not offensive.
2: Very true. That's a good way to put it.
3: Because how I put it is like this. There's a lot of people who don't know what the meaning or even know what the term strange fruit means. Look it up. It's a song by Billie Holiday. I'm not going to go into what it... Strange Fruit is basically about how people were hung from trees, right?
2: Oh, okay,
3: and
2: okay.
3: So when I see that, that's the first thing I thought of was right. strange fruit. And so there's probably people listening is like, what are you talking about, strange fruit? Exactly. Just because you don't know it for yourself doesn't mean it's not offensive to others.
2: Very
3: so
2: true.
3: So that's like if ladies being oppressed, women, I'm not a woman, so... But that doesn't mean it's not offensive just because it doesn't affect me.
2: I think
3: a lot of people got to look at it that way.
2: Great point.
1: For minorities and for those of us that are Latinos in the Black community, I think this is
3: That's the first thing I saw.
1: That's the first thing you see. And,
3: for them to say it was not planned,
1: that is BS.
3: Well, the reason why I know it was is because of their reaction and their apologetic. They knew. Come on, man.
1: You can't like, sit there and we, say that we, doesn't look like somebody hanging, like they're holding and yeah. hanging somebody right yeah. beside them.
3: Yeah, and then the way that it's lit up and then the way the white is and the contrast. I didn't even know that was like her holding a pair of
1: shoes. That is
3: until
1: her arm.
3: Until I looked really, I was like, why did they darken that up? That's crazy to me.
1: They actually used the shadow yeah. that it casted. Yeah. With
2: we don't
1: arm.
2: Even know if it's her because her full body's not in it.
1: Yeah. No, it's her because it literally listed her and you can see her holding it when they do the commercial.
3: Yeah, so when you see it, because I watched the actual, this is actual a commercial like.
2: Okay.
3: So when you watch the commercial, it's nothing like this. So when they take this steal and they put it on social media, that's the problem.
2: Yeah, that's
3: the problem. So
1: y'all said something about the laces.
2: It says KKK on there.
3: Yeah.
1: On the laces. Mm-hmm. Yeah, you guys are talking about the laces. Yeah. The symbolism is totally there. Yeah. So they could apologize all they want, but they're trash for that. Will the shoes, the Converse still sell? Yes, they're still going to sell.
3: Yeah,
1: regardless, people are still going to buy them.
3: Some people won't, but I don't think it'll put a dent in it like that just because Converse is huge. They've been around. They're iconic. But this is not a good look.
1: At all.
3: It wasn't a good look.
1: At all. And, of course, Ed Sheeran took to the stage in Philadelphia. And obviously, he had to address everything that was going on. And he was reading off of a teleprompter. Whoever his team has that's been hired to navigate this process, I think they need to do something about it because they're making it worse for him. I mean worse.
4: I want to address the question of where I stand in the situation in Israel and Palestine and whether my doing this concert here tonight implies where I stand. I have tried in my career not to be a political commentator of any kind because I want my music and shows to be about unity, not division, about humanity, not politics. But this is a humanitarian issue and I cannot hide how I feel about it anymore. What happened in Israel and at the Nova Music Festival on October 7th was horrific and compounded centuries of Jewish pain. What is happening in Gaza is a catastrophic and unjustifiable and disproportionate. My heart has been broken by the scale of devastation and loss of civilians' lives, of children's lives.
1: Okay, so he's saying what he needs to say, but... There has been proof, like Buck said, you got political back in the day is what you said. Yeah. You're like, he can't even say that because he got political.
3: Yeah. Yeah. He just should have stayed quiet. And then, you know, like me and Ando pointed out, it really seems disingenuous when you're reading off a teleprompter.
1: Yeah. Whoever yes. told him that, please, you made it worse.
3: You're not, you know, coming from the heart with it.
2: And he probably... Do you think he would have done better if he just went off whim and said it from the heart?
1: I think so. Yeah. I think so, because that would have been genuine emotions. Instead, they scripted him, and he doesn't do good with scripts. I mean, he can read them, but...
2: He sounded like he was reading.
1: Yeah. He's just not genuine when he does it. Yeah.
2: And Cardi B fans will be happy to hear that it won't be 8 years to wait to listen to her new music. So it's been about, you know... By what? Like a year since she dropped Am I the Drama?
1: Yeah.
3: Yep.
2: Yeah, compared to last time when she released in 2018 Invasion of Privacy. We waited like 8 years for it. So in a recent interview, she actually revealed that she's doing a new album and plans to disappear into the recording studio after her birthday in November. So even though she's in the recording studio, we don't even know how long it's going to take for her to record
1: this. Yeah, that's true.
3: Yeah.
2: But like I do like her latest song, Aha. Uh-huh.
3: Yeah, I really like that song. I really like it, and I'm glad because I was having some doubts about Cardi because I know she was coming out on a lot of remixes and doing little things, and I was like, I don't know, she's got that album.
1: I love
3: in her.
1: Cardi,
3: but hey, you got to give her props because hey, she came out.
1: Give her props on her Spanish. She talks way better Spanish than Jennifer Lopez. Oh my gosh,
2: she should do more Spanish music.
1: Well, she's had some kind of rumor going on that she said that she was going to try to do Spanish like an album.
3: You didn't think,
1: I think she would do great.
3: You didn't think she spoke Spanish better than English? Her English is horrible.
1: You know what? You know what, Buck? You know what? Buck!
3: I'm just saying. I know English is her second language.
1: Come on, man.
3: Boy, she's the strongest. All right, Young Miami is very upset because the Song of the Summer nominees came out for the 2026 VMAs, and Spin That was not one of them. I usually do not side with Young Miami, but this time she does have a point, because there are 15 songs that are nominated for Song of the Summer.
2: Damn, 15?
3: 15 of them.
1: There's no way, because I thought it was like 5 or 6 that they do as nominations.
3: No, there's songs.
1: There's no way.
3: Ariana Grande, Bruno Mars,
1: Ella
3: Langley.
1: Do you know how dumb they're going to feel standing there?
3: Lotto.
1: Nominated, blah, blah, blah, this, that, and the third, for 15 names?
3: Well,
1: no.
3: Hopefully this just is like the preliminary, where they have 15 and then they'll shrink them down to 5.
2: Okay, they should.
3: I've never seen an award show.
1: Do they do it like that, though?
3: Well, have you ever seen an award show and they always tell them to wrap it up and hurry up? There's no way.
1: Playing the music name off 15
3: nominees.
1: Oh my gosh, I'll have to watch.
3: There'll be 14 people that's not there, 14 empty seats. Because you know they always show the nominees
2: all the time.
3: Those people don't go to these award shows.
1: Ella Langley's
3: anymore.
1: The one that's going to take it. Ella's taking everything. She's still number one.
3: Choosing Texas was the biggest song, not even just for the summer, but actually one of the all time, right?
1: Yeah,
2: you're right.
1: Yeah. All time. She's already beat out Mariah Carey on a. I think numbers
2: for the
1: at the week.
2: All I Want for Christmas.
1: Yeah, All I Want for Christmas. She's already beat out like Whitney Houston, these other artists, Beyonce, all of them.
3: So we know that Ella's going to win this, but give Young Miami some props, man,
1: because
3: she came out of nowhere with this song.
1: Come on,
3: we would have never thought. We would have never. Give her a nomination. Because first of all, we don't want to hear her complaining because her voice is already annoying enough.
1: Come on, guys! You guys, that is your Celebrity Radar. I'm Gina Lee Fuentes. You can find me on Twitter, Instagram, Snapchat, TikTok. 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

0: one of your favorite drinks is coming to your closet. Otto will explain everything in food news. 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I'm Dana Cortez.
1: DJ Automatic.
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0: CVS, the Omnicare division, just filed for bankruptcy. Oh. So that's when you walked in to go to the doctor there?
1: Yeah. We did do that. It's I didn't over. Like it.
0: We went to our own doctor recently, and Otto got everything done. We drew blood. He left all kinds of samples everywhere. He gets so nervous.
1: I don't like the doctor. I don't like going. I just feel like they're going to have bad news.
0: Clean bill of health, sir. Clean bill of health. What do we have for food news, DJ Automatic?
1: Buzzball debuted a new handbag collection. They actually debuted it at New York Fashion Week. 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
0: Let me give you the history of Canal Street in New York. 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

0: We were all celebrating that Lil Durk was found not guilty, right? But he's not going home. This is not over. Let me break it down. Durk is still facing federal charges for racketeering. Him and his crew, OTF, possibly involved in some other, according to the feds,
1: violent
0: activity. So, but after the win, I think his defense is ready, right, to get him out, maybe. And
1: there's a chance he could go home, like basically
0: house arrest, kind of.
1: Yeah, on an ankle monitor, basically.
2: Oh, okay. Well, I mean, he does have Brian Steele, who just, you know, won Young Thug's case and is right now the best lawyer in hip hop.
0: He's also saying, though, what Brian is doing is he's saying a lot of these charges wouldn't hold up like against anyone else. You're purposely going after these artists. And he's proving that he's right, that the courts are treating hip hop artists differently than anyone else from the streets.
1: They're trying to make their art a reality.
0: Yes. And artists are like, I'm telling you about what's happening. I'm not doing it.
1: I'm not admitting to anything.
0: Yes, I'm just telling you what's going on. And that's our story, and we're sticking to it. We'll be right back after this.
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Zodiac sign, it must be a Gemini moon, cause we about to go half. 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
0: 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Good luck.

0: some people are afraid of AI, right?
1: But oh, yeah.
0: I'm not. I'm ready for AI because it's going to be able to do things that normal people can't, like perform surgeries that an ordinary doctor cannot do.
1: Afraid or not, it's here.
0: It is. And recently, a Tesla engineer was attacked by a robot at the company's factory in Texas. AI is running wild. Exactly what we are afraid of is happening. Damn. So this guy is inside the factory, and the robot pushed its claws into the victim's body, causing, quote, lacerations on his back and his arm. He only escaped when a coworker hit the stop button.
2: Oh, my God. Somebody call
3: That's the thing about AI. You could just hit power.
2: Somebody got to call Will Smith.
0: Something. Unplug it. That's basically what saved the man's life. He just unplugged it. Anyway, the engineer is now suing Tesla.
3: Do you know what AI is never going to do? AI is never going to go shoot into the air, okay?
2: Oh, you think so?
0: That's
2: so
0: true.
3: You know how on New Year's Eve or maybe on 4th of July, people like to take their guns out and start shooting into the air?
0: Horrible habit. Stop doing that, America.
3: A woman was standing outside, and she noticed that she had this horrible headache all of a sudden and then found blood trickling down her face. She actually was shot in the head from a celebratory gunfire.
2: Oh, no.
3: So when it goes up, it must come down.
0: Did dummies not know that?
3: And about a few blocks away, somebody had shot up in the air, and it came down into her head and now is lodged in her head and will never be removed.
0: Please tell me they found out who shot that.
3: And no idea, because there are so many people shooting in the air.
0: It's probably a stupid robot.
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0: Captain Jack Sparrow just raised $300,000 to save stray cats and kittens. This is amazing. This was done quietly. It was some kind of fundraiser. Johnny Depp is a cat dad.
1: I didn't even know that.
0: Look at you, Otto. You and Johnny Depp. I love to hear when people do something good with their fame, especially when it comes to animals. I've had cats and dogs since I was little, and I was an only child. So for me, my pets were my friends. You can call me crazy or whatever, but my cat Cicero, oh my gosh, I would dress him up in doll clothes. I would put him in my little buggy. I had like a, you know, the, what do you push kids around in, stroller? And okay. I would put like a huge comforter on top of him so he couldn't escape. And I would run him around the neighborhood. And yeah, he loved it.
2: Yeah,
1: I'm sure
2: that,
1: he did.
2: I think those are the people that Johnny Depp was trying to save the cats from. No, that's what it sounds like.
0: No, it's not. My cat Cicero would come to me. He would sleep with me. Didn't you have pets when you were little?
1: Yeah, I had a cat. He didn't like me. I don't know how I turned out to be a cat dad now, because my cat was not he was not affectionate. He was not nice. He didn't really like
0: people.
1: You know
0: why? Y'all didn't even have a litter box for him. Anthony, I just found out that they didn't have a litter box for their cat.
1: He was an outdoor cat. He only went outside. He was an alley cat is what he was.
2: All right. I never heard of a free range kitty, but I'm here for it. I am here for the free range kitty, dog.
0: That's another conversation. Shout out to Johnny Depp. All right. We'll be right back.
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0: The second I heard this next song, I asked Automatic, who is this? Is this Lil Baby? And he's like, yeah.
1: Man, but talk about Pharrell helping everybody out right now, getting people hits. He produced this one.
0: Did he really?
1: Yes.
0: God, last time I really thought of Pharrell was with Despicable Me. All right, this is new from Lil Baby, and I'm really glad to have him back on the radio, too. Let's turn it up.

0: Dolores wanted to hear Cardi B, and what Dolores wants, DJ Automatix is going to give her.
1: I gave it to her.
0: Triple shot of Cardi B. I knew when she dropped Bodak Yellow way back in the day that she was going to be a superstar.
1: You did not know that she was going to be as big as she is right now. Nobody knew that she was going to be as big as she is right now because we all saw her perform in the beginning, and I thought, I don't know.
0: Do you know who said she would be this big? G-Eazy. Do you remember we sat down and had an interview with him, and what did he say? This woman is going to be a megastar.
1: He did say that.
0: He called it. Maybe Jeezy needs to be an A&R. All right, 877-730-DCS1. 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

0: You know how much I love this next artist here, Ludacris. 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
1: It was so good catching up with him. We hadn't talked to him in a decade.
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0: some people are afraid of AI, right?
1: But oh, yeah.
0: I'm not. I'm ready for AI because it's going to be able to do things that normal people can't, like perform surgeries that an ordinary doctor cannot do.
1: Afraid or not, it's here.
0: It is. And recently, a Tesla engineer was attacked by a robot at the company's factory in Texas.
1: What the?
0: AI is running wild. Exactly what we are afraid of is happening. Damn. So this guy is inside the factory, and the robot pushed its claws into the victim's body, causing, quote, lacerations on his back and his arm. He only escaped when a coworker hit the stop button.
2: Oh, God. Somebody call
3: That's
2: Will
3: the thing about AI. You can just hit power.
2: Somebody got to call Will Smith.
0: Something. Unplug it. That's basically what saved the man's life. He just unplugged it. Anyway, the engineer is now suing Tesla.
3: Do you know what AI is never going to do? AI is never going to go shoot into the air, okay?
2: Oh, you think so?
0: That's
2: so,
0: true.
3: You know how on New Year's Eve or maybe on 4th of July, people like to take their guns out and start shooting into the air?
0: Horrible habit. Stop doing that, America.
3: A woman was standing outside and she noticed that she had this horrible headache all of a sudden and then found blood trickling down her face. She actually was shot in the head from a celebratory gunfire.
2: Oh, no.
3: So when it goes up, it must come down.
0: Do dummies not know that?
3: And about a few blocks away, somebody had shot up in the air and it came down into her head and now is lodged in her head and will never be removed.
0: Please tell me they found out who shot that.
3: And no idea because there are so many people shooting in the air.
0: It's probably a stupid robot.
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0: We were all celebrating that Lil Durk was found not guilty, right? But he's not going home. This is not over. Let me break it down. Durk is still facing federal charges for racketeering. Him and his crew, OTF, possibly involved in some other, according to the feds,
1: violent
0: activity. So, but after the win, I think his defense is ready, right, to get him out, maybe. And
1: there's a chance he could go home, like basically
0: house arrest, kind of.
1: Yeah, on an ankle monitor, basically.
2: Oh, okay. Well, I mean, he does have Brian Steele, who just, you know, won Young Thug's case and is right now the best lawyer in hip hop.
0: He's also saying, though, what Brian is doing is he's saying a lot of these charges wouldn't hold up like against anyone else. You're purposely going after these artists. And he's proving that he's right, that the courts are treating hip hop artists differently than anyone else from the streets.
1: They're trying to make their art a reality.
0: Yes. And artists are like, I'm telling you about what's happening. I'm not doing it.
1: I'm not admitting to anything.
0: Yes, I'm just telling you what's going on. And that's our story, and we're sticking to it.
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despair. Suckerism contagious, it's in the air. 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Some of these P.I.s do too much, they heck of bootsy. 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Golden Gate Bridge, we be shining. From Alcatraz, you can get to Mare Island. 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I'm elated, I made it, I know them suckers, they hate.

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1: A party every Friday night
0: it
1: over
0: is
1: there.
0: Probably the longest running Friday night in New Mexico. People from all over the state come to the library. So we'll see you there. 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

0: Monday, September 21st. And yes, it is the last day of the 97 days of summer. It is the 97th day of summer. Mañana becomes fall, September 22nd. So, I'm going to make it count. Wu-Tang, Bone Thugs and Harmony coming. I have your pairs of tickets for you to win between 3 and 7, plus New Mexico United. We have your four packs of tickets coming up for that too. The 5-second rule, the 5 o'clock traffic jam, the celebrity catchphrase brought to you by Quesadas Comedy Club y Cantina. Adrian Crockett going to be there this Friday and Saturday, 7 to 9:30. Going to get your tickets at quesadas.com, the door, or their app at Santa Ana Star Casino Hotel. 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

Morning, do be Queen Bee, Jay Z, Donk Donk, Donk Donk. 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Enjoying my day, and what a beautiful day it is. I'm ready for a new week and positive outlook. New Mexico United, Sacramento Republic FC, we're taking them down Saturday, September 26th at 6:55 p.m. It is Meow Wolf night. So if you want to go, four pack of tickets right now. First caller, 505-262-KISS. First caller, holler at me. Post Malone Circles.

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2: Brittany
1: Spears. 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
1: 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So how's your day going? 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
0: It's going. It was a busy Monday.
1: Yeah, Mondays are those mother trucker Mondays, right?
0: Yes.
1: Yep, we have to get back on the saddle, and we're not happy, and we're in a bad mood, so I'm going to get you in a good mood, because I'm giving you a four-pack of New Mexico United, baby.
0: Hey, I'm excited. Thank you.
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0: Yes, for sure.
1: 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You just got to tell me, what's the station hooking you up right here on Animal Unleashed?
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It's going to be dope.

0: 3. Oh, it is Monday. Yes, and the 5-second rule is brought to you by Quesadas Comedy Club y Cantina. We are definitely bringing some great acts, so go to quesadas.com and check out all the lineup of the great comedians. Afion Rocket, he's coming this week, and Crockett, he's coming this week. The Rocket with the Crockett, man, he's gonna come. He does a lot of impersonation. 7 to 9:30 shows. Get your tickets at quesadas.com, man. All right. Well, they bring you the 5-second rule, and Wu-Tang Clan is coming with Bone Thugs and Harmony. Wu-Tang? Yeah. September 28th, it's going to be a big one, man. So we are your concert leader. We have your tickets right here for you to win, okay? And this is what we're going to do. It's going to be a text to win. Text to win. 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Right now, 505-262-KISS. 5-second rule, let's go.
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11: 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Dan?
12: That's right, Kenny. I'm here outside the home of yet another man who is suffering from thinning, patchy baldness.
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That little Chico Pitbull putting it down, locking it down. Or better said, we gonna show you how we get down with Animal on Kiss 97.3, the most hip hop and R&B. Yes, sir.

on New Mexico's Party Station, Kiss 973. We're 7 minutes away from the 5 o'clock traffic jam. We're going to have your hookups right there. Yes, we had a winner on the Wu-Tang Clan Cream Protect Your Neck and Triumph. Yep, you are the winner, man. Still waiting for the information on that. We are going home.

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Enter for your 1K cash giveaway. That's right, man. You could win. That's where we go, man. We hook you up for show. All right, 4-pack of tickets right now, New Mexico United. First caller, 505-262-KISS. You're going to go for Meow Wolf Night this Saturday. Shakira. Let's do it. Shakira. Let's get Burna Boy on, too. Die, die. Hey, hey.

0: What's your name? What's your name?
1: Awesome. Kaylee.
0: Kaylee. What's up, Kaylee?
1: Hi.
0: How you doing? How's your day going, sweetheart?
1: I'm good. I just got off work, actually. How's yours?
0: Oh, mine's going great, man. We are going to hook you up with a 4-pack of New Mexico United for the black and yellow this Saturday. You could go for Meow Wolf night. You could dress however you want. Have some fun. Enjoy your friends, family, whoever. It's going down this Saturday. There's going to be tailgating going on early. We're going to take down Sacramento Republic, all right?
1: Awesome. Okay.
0: 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Hooking you up on the DJ Heat official, DJ Animal official, Animal at least 5 o'clock traffic jam.
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